But it's bad with always will go. He traveled out east, he traveled all the west. But after all the president, felt the road about was the best. Oh yeah. Well, I miss president Roosevelt.

afternoon, really round and round. I guess you might have seen that pale horse when it was trailing down. Oh, yeah. When I miss Pelton, oh, the bells.

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Oh yeah. Miss Pelton, old Pelton. Where he gone, he gone. But he's away.

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Blues Alley, this is Cool Hand Luke bringing you the blues you can't refuse. But first, a quick look at the weather. Tonight we've got partly cloudy this evening, then mostly cloudy with a chance of sprinkles after midnight, lows in the upper 30s. Saturday, mostly cloudy with a 50% chance of showers with highs around 60. Saturday night, mostly cloudy with a slight chance of showers in the evening, then partly cloudy after midnight with lows in the lower 40s. Sunday, sunny, highs in the lower 60s. And Sunday night, mostly clear with areas of frost after midnight and lows in the lower 30s. Currently, Duluth is reporting clear and 57. Down at the harbor, clear and 59. Up in Hibbing, clear and 55. And the Grand Marais Airport is reporting clear and 52. Across the bridge, the Superior Airport is reporting clear and 50. Out in Ashland, clear and 45. And out in Hayward, clear and 47. And that last set of tunes in there, I started that set with our spotlight artist Hank Ballard from when he was part of the Royals. That was a tune called Get It. Pam Taylor Band with Hot Mess. Big Joe Williams doing His Spirit Lives On. Brad Guitar Wilson doing the Willie Dixon tune Groanin' the Blues. And that last one, of course, was Robert King of the Delta Blues Singers doing Last Fair Deal Gone Blues. All right, and jump right back into the music. Here's Hank Ballard and the Midnighters doing Sexy Ways.

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Aspyrus Health serves the people and families of northern Minnesota, Wisconsin, and upper Michigan with preventative health care, annual screenings, and immunization services. Details at aspyrus.org. Yeah, you're tuned into Blues Alley. That last set of tunes, I kicked that set off with Hank Ballard and the Midnighters, our spotlighters doing Sexy Ways, Johnny Temple in there with Lead Pencil Blues, Anthony Garacci with Now What, Sleepy John Estes with Mailman Blues, and that last one was Low Society doing The Freeze. One of the things that I love about the North is that I think for listeners, I know when I'm tuned in, especially I'll just be honest, my favorite show is Soul Village. I love listening to Chris's show. And the cool thing about it is I never really know what's next. I know the genre. I love soul music, but he's always bringing something new. And whether it's an artist I'm not familiar with or songs that I'm not familiar with, the cool thing about the North is that there's always new and unexpected music coming. I try and mix in stuff that stretches the definition of the blues genre. I think I'm one of the few, or the North is one of the few stations that plays music that's brand new, just released, and tracks that are literally a century old. And so I try and mix it in. And if you appreciate that, please go to the north1033.org and support this kind of show, this kind of music. Keeping us on the air with your contributions is vital to what we do. So I'm going to kick off this next set here with a tune that I know everybody is familiar with. If you know Stevie Ray Vaughan, you know this tune. But it was written and originally recorded by Hank Ballard. Here he is doing Look at Little Sister.

He pulled a gun and looked at me like I should run. I pulled my hand grenade, shook it in his face.

The North, 103.3 is WDSE FM Duluth, also streaming online at thenorth1033.org. You are tuned into Blues Alley. This is Cool Hand Luke bringing you the blues you can't refuse. And that last set of tunes in there, we had, I kicked it off with Hank Ballard doing Look at Little Sister. Bridget Purdy, a brand new release. It's only been out, I think, about maybe a month or two. That was the title track from her Mother of the Crossroads album. Early in the Morning by Sonny Boy Williamson 1, and Taranzo Cannon in there with Walk It Off. And that last one, of course, was our spotlight artist, Hank Ballard and the Midnighters, doing one of the few tunes that they had cross over onto the pop charts. That was a number 6 hit, Finger Poppin' Time. I'm going to do some more of Hank Ballard here. I've got, this is Let's Go, Let's Go, Let's Go.

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And a quick look at the weather tonight. We've got partly cloudy this evening, then mostly cloudy with a chance of sprinkles after midnight. Lows in the upper 30s. Saturday, mostly cloudy with a 50% chance of showers. Highs around 60. Saturday night, mostly cloudy with a slight chance of showers in the evening, then partly cloudy after midnight with lows in the lower 40s. Sunday, sunny, highs in the lower 60s, and Sunday night, mostly clear, areas of frost after midnight with lows in the mid 30s. And currently, Duluth is reporting clear and 50. Down at the harbor, clear and 57. Up in Ely, clear and 47. And the Grand Marais Airport is reporting clear and 45. Across the bridge, the Superior Airport is reporting partly cloudy and 42. Out in Ashland, wow, clear and 37. And out in Hayward, clear and 40. And that last set of tunes there, we had Hank Ballard and the Midnighters kicking off that set with Let's Go, Let's Go, Let's Go. Leo Bud Welch with Too Much Wine. Marky Blue and Rick Latina Project with Tears All Over the World. Let's see. Then Marty Big Dog Mercer Band with Dig Your Own Ditch. Mississippi John Hurt with Big Leg Blues. And that last one again was Hank Ballard with Henry's Got Flat Feet, Can't Dance No More. All right, I'm going to do something that I don't typically do. This normally would get me in a lot of hot water with the station, but you know what? It's Hank Ballard night. Just gotta do it. I'm going to kick off this next set of three tunes. All three were banned by the FCC. I say were because, well, we're talking about the mid-1950s. Here is Hank Ballard and the Midnighters doing Work With Me, Annie.

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All right, that last set of tunes in there, I kicked it off with three of Hank Ballard's biggest hits, or at least among the three big hits that were banned by the FCC. Hank Ballard did Work With Me, Annie with the Midnighters, Annie Had a Baby, and Annie's Aunt Fanny. All three of those were banned because they were too suggestive. I certainly hope no one out there was offended by any of those songs. They have aged to be less than risque. Hot Lips Page in there with You'd Be Frantic Too. Venice Thomas off of her latest album that just came out maybe a month ago, Ain't Gonna Be No One's Fool. Hank Ballard in there with Open Up the Back Door. That was the last one that I played. I'm going to kick things off for this next set here with a tune that, unfortunately for Hank Ballard, didn't do as well as the remake, but it was a million seller, and he did make a ton of money off of royalties from the cover version. Hank Ballard wrote this tune. It's a 12-bar blues. Most people would not consider it necessarily the pop version to be a blues song, maybe R&B, but Hank Ballard was performing in Southern Florida when he saw some teenagers dancing on the beach and decided he needed to write a song to go along with the dance they were doing. And the song he wrote is a standard 12-bar blues, up-tempo, major key, but still 12-bar blues. And so I think even though it may be stretching the bounds of a blues song by purist standards, it's a blues song. It's just an upbeat dance blues song. So I'm going to kick things off with the tune that, other than Mariah Carey's All I Want for Christmas, is the only song in pop chart history that went to number one, completely left the Hot 100, and then eventually came back and hit number one again. And they did it with Chubby Checker's version. Here is the original. This is Hank Ballard's version of The Twist.

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One of the things that I think about in terms of what makes the North different, we've been talking about this a lot over the last couple of weeks in terms of making why the North is different than all the other types of music options that you have out there. And the one thing that it comes down to is the fact that it's truly local. It's truly artists that are local. We play a lot of Minnesota musicians, Duluth musicians, and the people that volunteer here at the North are committed to making these shows. I'm here almost every Friday, and it's a three-hour show, but I spend hours during the week thinking about what I want each show to be, what the mix of music should be, some of it acoustic, some of it electric, some of it brand new, some of it ancient, a mix of different types of genres that fit into the blues. And I don't think that kind of, human interaction occurs with the music when you think about different types of radio stations or apps or any of the streaming services that you get. It's just kind of an algorithm where I actually focus on artists that you wouldn't hear on a regular top hits blues show. I try and mix it up, and so if you appreciate that, I would encourage you to log into the North1033.org and donate, support the North. We need that support, and we desperately want that support. I want to keep the North on the air so that I can keep doing this. And if you enjoy the show, I encourage you to please help donate to the North. The one last thing I want to add about Hank Ballard. Hank Ballard was one of those artists who, even though the bulk of his hits were in the mid to late 1950s, he did have hits in the 60s, 70s, and 80s. Consistently working and consistently recording, not necessarily having the hits, but still working. And over the course of his career, he had 21 top 40 R&B hits. Of those, 17 made the top 10, and 3 of them hit the number one spot on the R&B chart. Several of them crossed over, but he didn't have any number one pop hits. But here's one of his later recordings. I'm going to leave you with a tune that he did called Nothing But Good. So here's Hank Ballard. Stay tuned for Finding the Groove.

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0: crazy. 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
1: 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But the only way to survive is to go crazy.
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2: Nobody but the number one rapper in the world. He done traveled all over the world. He came back just to give you some game. All a little money.
3: Come on in. 1, 2, 1, 2. What's happening, fool?
2: For you. Come on up.
3: I done been through a whole lot. Tried tribulation, but I know God. The devil wanna put me in a bow tie. Pray that the holy water don't go dry. Yeah, yeah. As I look around me, so many motherfuckers wanna down

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We just say this is for the kids, bro. 2015, tired of playing victim, dog. This ain't trying to play victim, too. How many is we done lost? How many? Yeah, how many we lost? No, for real, answer the question. How many we done lost, bro? This year alone. Exactly, so we ain't got time to waste time, man. Gotta make time, bro. The judge make time. You know that, the judge make time, right? The judge make time, so it ain't... It shouldn't be for us to come out here and appreciate the little bit of life we got left, dog. On the dead homies, Charlie P, you know that, bro. You know that. Right, it's Mando. Right, it's Mando. And I say this because I love niggas, man. I love all my niggas, bro. Enough said. And we're going to get back to the show and move on because that's petty. Mic check. We're going to do some acapella before we get back to all my niggas. Listen to this. I promised Dave I never used the phrase. He said, think about what you're saying. No better than Samuel on the Django. No better than a white man with slave boats. Sound like I needed some soul searching. My pops gave me some game and real person. Retraced my steps on what they never taught me. Did my homework fast before government caught me. So I'ma dedicate this one verse to Oprah on how the infamous sensitive N-word control us. So many artists gave her an explanation to hold us. Well, this is my explanation straight from Ethiopia. N-E-G-U-S, definition, royalty, king royalty. Wait, listen, N-E-G-U-S, description, black emperor, king ruler. Now let me finish. The history books overlooked the word and hide it. America tried to make it to a house divided. The homies don't recognize we've been using it wrong. So I'ma break it down and put my game in a song. N-E-G-U-S, say it with me, or say no more. Black stars can come and get me. Take it from Oprah Winfrey, tell her she right on time. Kendrick Lamar, by far, realest sneakers alive.

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1: 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I love the North 103.3. 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

parade. Cut out the lights and call the law. Cut out the lights and call the law. 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

Next week on Northland Morning, we'll start the week with a new Monday music mashup and a new Where's Art with Annie Dugan. And later in the week, it's conversations about winter biking, about birds, karate, and paranormal investigation. That's next week on Northland Morning.

coming back. But the wheels of fate had started to turn, and for me there was no way out. And it wasn't very long till I knew exactly what my mom had been talking about.

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I went to look for something more, just like they said. 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

0: Hi, everyone. My name is Alan. I was in a band called Low from Duluth here. And I want to tell you that the North has been an important factor in my life ever since I moved here long, long ago. I remember turning it on and hearing the weird music and knowing that I was in the right place. And I am grateful that they exist still.
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Well, here's my final serenade. Here's a gun and here's a blade. Here's a picture that I saved for too long. Here's my credit card and keys, and the reason I won't find peace. Here's a song I should not complete,

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1: 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I'll be a

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0: I couldn't tell you how many local bands are making music right now, but I do know that there's so much good stuff to choose from. 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

0: Hi, I'm Jane Alex, and I'm from Lioness. 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

back in where we live it.

So I took me out walking down the railroad track. 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He said, "What you do?"

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0: 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Grayson Capps, Alabama's troubadour, is on the show along with Jessie Lynn Madeira. She's a back porch blues artist. You're going to love her. Plus an amazing Wood Songs kid. 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

Shamika said I had potential. Shamika said I had potential. Shamika said I had potential. Shamika said I had potential.

a minute, but Shamika said I had potential. Shamika said I had potential. Shamika said I had potential. Shamika said I had potential.

Shamika said I had potential. Shamika said I had potential. Shamika said I had potential. Shamika said I had potential.

0: This week on the Retro Cocktail Hour, we've got the new exotic sounds of Mr. Moai and the Tiki Delights, plus the Voodoo Organist and the George Jetson of the Hammond Organ. I'm Daryl Brogdon. I'll be at the place where the music's always shaken, not stirred. The Retro Cocktail Hour.
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0: That's Terry Hendricks from an oldie but goodie called Celebrate the Difference, her version of A Place in the Choir. I'm Katie Stone. 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Hello to the kids crew.
1: Hello.
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0: And who do we have with us?
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20: Hi, it's Daniel.
21: Hi, friends, it's Melissa.
0: You all, I am so excited about this show. We are going to learn about black-footed ferrets.
22: Yeah.
23: Sounds so cute.
24: Cutest thing ever.
21: I love them.
0: Let's hear. Why do you love them, Melissa?
21: I love them because they're very fragile, and they like to run inside little tubes. I have a friend that has them.
0: Not only are they adorable, but they are one of the most critically endangered mammals in North America. In fact, black-footed ferrets used to number in the millions. Today, there's less than 1,000 in zoos and in the wild. We're going to be speaking with Dr. Paul E. Marinari. He is a retired senior curator at the Smithsonian Conservation Biology Institute, and that's in the Washington National Zoo. And Mr. Marinari is part of a team of scientists who are saving black-footed ferrets from certain extinction. You're going to find out how black-footed ferrets were declared extinct, and yet they were found surviving in Wyoming. So much to learn today about the elusive, beautiful, and rare black-footed ferret. This episode has a learning guide and activities. Find it at childrenshour.org. Look for black-footed ferret.
25: I'm writing a song about ferrets.
26: Cool. I love ferrets.
25: They're some kind of rodent, I guess.
26: No, they're mustelids.

0: a song about ferrets is Karen Poget. That's from a CD called Can't Help But Love You, Baby. And you are listening to the Children's Hour. I am Katie Stone. Today's show is all about one of the most critically endangered mammals in all of North America, the black-footed ferret. And for those of you like me who love ferrets, who have seen people's pet ferrets, we're going to learn a whole lot more about ferrets, in particular black-footed ferrets, which used to roam wild in New Mexico. And we're going to learn about their curious smell, too. Our guest today is the man behind the plan to save black-footed ferrets from extinction. Paul Marinari is a retired senior curator at the Smithsonian Conservation Biology Institute. That is at the National Zoo outside of Washington, D.C. Welcome to the Children's Hour, Mr. Marinari.
1: Thank you, everybody, for having me.
0: We have a lot we want to learn about black-footed ferrets. And very first of all, we need to know, what is a black-footed ferret?

0: bit of Canada and a little bit of Mexico.
1: Are they related to the pet ferrets that we were hearing Melissa talk about earlier?
0: They definitely are. There's actually only three ferret species in the entire world. There's the North America's black-footed ferret, which is highly endangered. The European polecat is the species Melissa was referring to, and that's the animal or the species that was domesticated thousands of years ago that you see in pet stores. And then the closest living relative to our black-footed ferret is the Siberian polecat. And that species is found in parts of China and Russia.
2: Are the other two species of ferrets worldwide endangered like the black-footed ferret?
0: So black-footed ferrets are endangered because of loss of habitat. They are a specialist and they require prairie dogs and prairie dog colonies for their survival. So those colonies have been greatly reduced. We only have about 2% of the historic prairie dog populations left in North America. It really ties in. If you lose your food base and your habitat where you live, you can't survive. And that prairie dog habitat has been lost for a number of different reasons. But the primary reason is the introduction of a disease called Sylvatic plague that wipes out prairie dogs. It's a bacterial disease. It wipes out prairie dogs and black-footed ferrets. And it's one of our biggest obstacles we deal with in management of the species.
1: Wow, there's only 2% of the prairie dogs left. I mean, here in New Mexico, it just seems like there's millions and millions of prairie dogs everywhere.
0: There used to be billions and billions of prairie dogs. So now we're left with millions of prairie dogs. The black-footed ferret historic range used to be all across the Great Plains in 12 states here in the U.S., from New Mexico and Arizona and a little bit of northern Mexico, all the way up to Montana and Wyoming and Colorado and Kansas and Texas. So the range was quite large, and basically that range had shrunk down, and you ended up with small islands where black-footed ferrets could persist. Unfortunately, that makes them at greater risk to different events and inbreeding and disease. So we're very lucky that the black-footed ferret isn't extinct.
1: I read that black-footed ferrets were down to just 7 families of black-footed ferrets left. Is that true?
0: That's not entirely true. We were down to 18 individuals. That's how low the population went. And we believe of those 18 individuals, 7 of them had unique genetic material. So we say that we have 7 founders, but we were very lucky to rediscover the species, and that happened 40 years ago. It was actually a ranch dog named Shep. He actually discovered the species. Very, very lucky.
3: How did that happen?
0: That's a great story. So it was on a ranch in Wyoming, and Shep was outside, and his owners heard him scuffling with an animal. They went out and saw this dead carcass. The rancher tossed it into a brush pile. And the next morning, his wife actually went and looked for it. She found it, brought it to a local taxidermist. And a taxidermist is somebody who stuffs dead animals. And that taxidermist identified it as one of the most endangered species on the planet, the black-footed ferret. And that's what started all of our conservation work with the species.
1: We're talking with Paul Marinari. He is a retired senior curator at the Center for Species Survival at the Smithsonian Conservation Biology Institute. We'll be right back with more.

0: Black-Footed Ferret is the Whiz Pops from Ranger Rick's Trail Mix Volume 1, right here on the Children's Hour. I'm Katie Stone. We're learning about black-footed ferrets, and with us today is Paul Marinari. He's a retired biologist of the Smithsonian's National Zoo and Conservation Biology Institute. Let's go over to Genevieve.
1: What do black-footed ferrets eat?
2: Black-footed ferrets primarily eat prairie dogs. And prairie dogs are a rodent that's found on the North American prairie. That makes up about 90% of their diet. They would also eat kind of other small mice and some birds, but it's primarily prairie dogs that they need to persist in the wild.
0: And only prairie dogs. They've just got a taste for prairie dogs.
2: Well, there used to be billions and billions of prairie dogs. So black-footed ferrets, as I believe it was Melissa said, was talking about the domestic ferrets being really flexible and bendy. They do have spines, but they are very pliable animals. So the prairie dog burrow system not only is a place where black-footed ferrets can get their breakfast, lunch, and dinner, but it's also a place where black-footed ferrets can escape from predators like coyotes and different raptors and badgers. So that burrow system is really critical for black-footed ferrets to survive. It's also below ground is kind of a constant temperature. So black-footed ferrets don't hibernate. So they're active year-round, either in the heat of Arizona and New Mexico or the winters in Montana and Canada. So they evolved to be a specialist on those prairie dogs. Yeah.
0: We're learning about black-footed ferrets today with Paul Marinari, a retired senior curator at the Smithsonian Conservation Biology Institute and part of the team that was rescuing black-footed ferrets from certain extinction. There's a lot more coming up right here on the Children's Hour.

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0: Prairie Riddles is Farmer Jason and Iris Dement from a CD called Nature Jams. Before the break, you heard the Prairie Dog song. That was by Chris Scott and his second grade daughter, Melody, recorded back in 2008. You're listening to the Children's Hour, and today on the show, we have with us Paul Marinari. He's the retired senior curator at Smithsonian Conservation Biology Institute, and he is the man who helped devise the plan to ensure that black-footed ferrets do not become extinct. We have a lot more questions for you from the kids. Let's go to Airdrie.
1: How many babies does black-footed ferrets usually have?
2: Typically, a female black-footed ferret can give birth to an average of three kits per year. We have seen females give birth anywhere from one kit up to 10 kits. That's pretty rare, but the average is between three and four. And we see the same thing of black-footed ferrets in the wild. The ferrets' moms are really, really, really good moms, and they actually can accept kits from other litters. And we often use as a management tool what we call fostering. So we can mix and match and add kits from other females to a litter. We keep track of who the actual parents are because that's important as we manage the population. But it just gives us a little bit more flexibility in mixing and matching animals, especially when we decide which animals go out for reintroduction.
3: Around how long are black-footed ferrets' lifespans?
2: Black-footed ferrets usually live in the wild between 2 and 3 years of age. And in our managed setting at various zoos, we have had ferrets live to be 8 or 9 years of age. We tend to only keep the 1 to 5 year olds as part of our breeding programs. And then the older animals are often sent out as educational ambassadors to various zoos throughout the country.
0: Are black-footed ferrets like domestic ferrets in that you can handle them and put them on your neck and they're super cute, or are they bitey?
2: They are pretty bitey. We intentionally don't handle or try in any way to domesticate black-footed ferrets because any black-footed ferret born in our breeding program has the potential to be returned to the wild. So we want them to do what ferrets do, which is be a specialized carnivore. When kits are very young, we do pick them up to shift them away from mom. About at age 50 days of age is when they kind of realize that they're black-footed ferrets and they don't want to have anything to do with us.
4: Why do black-footed ferrets have black feet?
2: That is a really good question, Soleil, and one that we really aren't completely sure about. A lot of people have thought that it has something to do with the way that the black-footed ferret can blend into the environment to make it less identifiable to different predators. Other people think that it's something to do with conservation of heat. So the black-footed ferrets kind of curl up, and potentially maybe that dark fur is a little warmer, but there's still a lot of questions we don't understand. We are doing our best to map the entire black-footed ferret genome, but pretty much every black-footed ferret that we have had born does have black feet. Those are just a couple of possibilities. It's one of those questions that we don't have a definitive answer on.
5: Are ferrets smart?
2: Well, ferrets are as smart as they need to be. We have released animals that have been born in various zoos back to the wild, and they are pretty quick to adapt and survive back on the prairie. At most of our reintroduction sites, we have seen successful births the next year. So we know that black-footed ferrets can really adjust to their surroundings. And it's not so much that they're smart, it's that they are designed and have evolved to do what the species does. The fact that they still exist and the fact that all the kids on the program today have never lived in a world without black-footed ferrets in the wild, to really have that piece of the prairie puzzle around for future generations to enjoy.
6: You talked about them being a part of a greater ecosystem or a puzzle, like you said. What part of the puzzle do they fit in?
2: I think that a lot of it has to do with the predator-prey cycle. They are one of the primary predators of prairie dogs in the prairie ecosystem. Obviously, the prairie ecosystem can persist without black-footed ferrets in it. We know that they were extinct in the wild for 4 years. 1987 and 1991, there were no black-footed ferrets in the wild. That's when those last 18 individuals came into our breeding programs. Black-footed ferrets crossed over the old land bridge that used to exist between what's now Russia and Alaska. There was this basically sea of grass and abundance of prairie dogs, and they specialized in that. There used to be hundreds of thousands of black-footed ferrets in the North American prairie. We did get down to zero, and we are currently between 300 and 400 at our reintroduction sites. We believe we have a couple sustainable populations, which means we don't have to add additional animals from our breeding centers to those populations. But the biggest obstacle right now is sylvatic plague, as I mentioned, and that's considered an exotic disease to North America. So it is fatal to them, and it's also fatal to prairie dogs.
7: How do black ferrets protect themselves?
2: So black-footed ferrets protect themselves primarily going down and escaping in that burrow system. They basically have some predators that they have to deal with, like coyotes and badgers and raptors. So it's really a very quick reaction time and being flexible, like you had said, that they can really kind of dive into those burrows and really turn around in those burrows. And we're talking a prairie dog burrow, like about yay big.
0: So like 4 inches across.
2: Exactly, yeah. They have really big canines, and those are primarily used to go and suffocate prairie dogs. And then they consume about one prairie dog every 3 days.
0: What an awful way to go if you're a prairie dog.
8: You're hearing our conversation with Paul Marinari. He's the retired senior curator for the Center for Species Survival at the Smithsonian Conservation Biology Institute at the National Zoological Park in Washington, D.C. There's a learning guide that comes with this episode. Find it at childrenshour.org. Look for black-footed ferrets.

0: That was Monty Harper and the Richmond Elementary fourth grade class from 2013. Bring back the black-footed ferret. You're listening to the Children's Hour, and we're talking black-footed ferrets today with a man who knows so much about them. Paul Marinari is the retired senior curator at the Smithsonian Conservation Biology Institute, and we've posted a lot of photos and links and a learning guide for this episode to childrenshour.org. Just look for the episode called Black-Footed Ferrets. Mr. Marinari, the program to save black-footed ferrets includes cloning. Can you talk a little bit about that?
1: We're doing a lot of things with black-footed ferrets to save them from extinction. We obviously brought in the 18 last known black-footed ferrets to start a breeding program in 1985 to 1987. Through natural breeding, where we pair a male black-footed ferret with a female black-footed ferret, we have produced over 10,000 kits. We have produced over 150 kits via assisted reproductive technique of artificial insemination. And our main goal is to try and capture as much of the genetic diversity that we have left in this population. It's considered a closed population. For genetic management, it means that there are no other populations of black-footed ferrets that we know of in the world that are genetically different than what we started with the Wyoming population. There was a population of ferrets that was found in South Dakota in the mid-1960s. That population was studied, but went locally extinct. Some were brought in for a breeding program. None of those animals survived. The last one in captivity died in 1979, and all of the wild population went extinct. So we only have the Wyoming population left. Not all of those animals that were brought in from Wyoming went on to successfully reproduce. So their lineage ended. One of those animals whose lineage ended, her name was Willa. She produced one kit who never produced anything, and then he died. So Willa died in 1988. Some of her cells were sent to the Frozen Zoo in San Diego. Another one of those early animals that came into the breeding program was named Scarface. And Scarface was a really, really good breeder. He has lots of kits, and he is well represented in our current breeding population. We collected biomaterials, as we call them, from Scarface, and that was frozen and went to the cryorepository at the Smithsonian. And in 2010, we resurrected Scarface by artificial insemination. And those kits were very, very genetically valuable. Now we go back to Willa in San Diego. Those cells from Willa were the cells that were used for cloning. We successfully produced one surviving clone. And you may have seen her in the paper. Her name is Elizabeth Ann, but she is in the pedigree. Her mother and her father are Willa. She's a duplicate of Willa. So that's all research right now. We're not incorporating any cloned animals into our overall managed breeding population. None of the cloned individuals will be going out to reintroduction sites. But our overall goal is that at some point in time, we can incorporate the genes of Willa, which through our genetic assessment are very, very unique and specific, just like we did with Scarface, into the population. Basically turns back the clock several years genetically.
2: Is it ethical to clone black-footed ferrets?
1: That was actually reviewed, and we actually had scientists do a whole investigation on whether, not only if we have the ability to do something, should we do that? And as a collective group, it was decided that we would proceed with that research. And that was all under the permit process of the U.S. Fish and Wildlife Service, which owns all black-footed ferrets. So everything we do with the ferret goes through review process. The similar things have been asked, is it ethical for us in the zoo community to feed black-footed ferrets live prey? Our goal is to produce the best possible ferret we can to survive in the wild. And we have found that by giving them live prey, helps with their ultimate survival.
0: That's Paul Marinari. He's retired now, but he was the senior curator for the Centers for Species Survival at the Smithsonian Conservation Biology Institute at the National Zoo in Washington, D.C. Find pictures, a learning guide, and so much more at childrenshour.org. Look for black-footed ferrets.
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0: That was Mr. T and friends singing about the topic of the day, black-footed ferrets. And over the break, you heard Poddington Bear. Today, we're learning about black-footed ferrets, which is one of the most critically endangered species of all. And our guest spent a career trying to save them from extinction and succeeding. Paul Marinari was the senior curator at the Smithsonian Conservation Biology Institute before his retirement. The kids have a few more questions for you. Let's go to Lily.
1: You said that you are beginning to release the black-footed ferret into the wild. And I was wondering if there are laws protecting them for killings of the animal.
2: It is illegal to intentionally go out and do harm to a black-footed ferret. But if somebody were to accidentally hit one with a car or in any other way accidentally harm the black-footed ferret, then they wouldn't be held accountable for that.
3: What drew you to ferrets, working with ferrets? Like, there are so many animals in the animal kingdom, but why did you choose specifically ferrets?
2: I was kind of at the right place at the right time. I went to graduate school in Wyoming, and that's where black-footed ferrets were rediscovered 40 years ago. And I had the opportunity to do a research project on black-footed ferrets. I then had numerous jobs in different federal agencies and made really a conscious decision to focus and really try and become one of the world's experts on black-footed ferrets. And that happened to pan out. So I oversaw the large breeding facility that's overseen by the U.S. Fish and Wildlife Service and had the opportunity to return animals back to the wild. So I've been working with the black-footed ferret for over 30 years. It was really the sea slug that kind of inspired me to be a biologist when I was in third grade because I did a report on sea slugs, and I thought that was really cool. So everybody has kind of their own path to where they are. And really, I just found ferrets very interesting and decided to really put all my effort into trying to save that species for the most part.
4: Is there anything that we can do to help?
2: That's a great question. I think just by having this conversation and learning about black-footed ferrets is a great way to help. Also, I recommend going to your local zoo or aquarium or nature center, sharing this information with your fellow classmates about prairie animals. It doesn't just have to be black-footed ferrets. It could be any animal or plant that's in trouble. Talking with your parents, and if you have an apartment or a house or a townhouse or wherever you live, there are things that you can do to help local wildlife. I think those are some of the best things you can do. And then when you get a little older, you can go to school and then you can start studying black-footed ferrets and being experts in the field.
0: Our guest is Paul Marinari. He's the retired senior curator for the Center for Species Survival at the Smithsonian Conservation Biology Institute at the National Zoo. Thank you so much for being with us on the Children's Hour.
2: Thank you all very much.
5: Thank you.
0: Bye. There's a lot more to learn about black-footed ferrets, and you can find that in our learning guide posted with this episode at childrenshour.org. Look for black-footed ferrets. Coming up, we've got a recap on black-footed ferret cloning with the Extinction Diaries. Stick with us.

Extinction Diaries. There's a new black-footed ferret on planet Earth. Her name is Elizabeth Ann, and she is a clone, the very first one of an endangered species, and she is packed with hope for the Blackfoots and the entire science of saving species from extinction. Elizabeth is the pride and joy of the organization Revive and Restore, whose mission is to bring back species from the brink of extinction. She was cloned from cells that have been frozen since 1988, underscoring the potential of this technology. Black-footed ferrets were thought to be extinct long before that, but a small population was discovered in 1981 and protected. However, because of the small number, all the babies bred are known as half-siblings and vulnerable to disease. Elizabeth represents a break from that. The cloned Elizabeth hopefully has the genetic diversity that can be reintroduced into the black-footed population. There is hope, and humanity must continue to fight for each and every animal of every species at this point. We are in the sixth great extinction. My name is Arne Oliveira, and this is a Small World Radio production.

Bolts from a CD called Web of Life. That's the Prairie Dog song. And the Extinction Diaries came to us out of KFOI in Redding and Red Bluff, California. Before that, out of the UK, Johnny and the Raindrops with Animals in Danger. We're going to go out with the Okie Dokie Brothers. Thanks for listening to the Children's Hour. We'll catch you next time.

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And if we can believe in one thing that's true, it's the life that's in me is the life that's in

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1: And welcome everybody to the beautiful and historic Scottish Rite Concert Hall here in our hometown of Lexington, Kentucky. We're broadcasting all over the world, from Australia to Ireland, New Zealand to New York, Yuma, Arizona to the Yukon and across Canada. We are celebrating this wonderful, beautiful world of grassroots music. It's very organic. It's very emotional. It's very real. It's very front porch. And we celebrate all the artists that come on our broadcast. You don't have to be famous to be on Wood Songs. You just have to be very, very good. And that is the case of the artists that we're presenting on this broadcast. Plus, we have an amazing Wood Songs kid. We'll get to him shortly. But first up, we've got a wonderful artist that originally from West Virginia. We're going to have a nice conversation with her. She's got a new album called Speeding Sound. This is a tune called Sweet Paradise. Sweet Pretender, I'm sorry. Please welcome the amazing Jessie Lynn Madeira to the Wood Songs Old Time Radio Hour.
2: Well, I suspect the time will take away

0: Thank you.
1: Beautiful song. Speed of Sound is the name of the album. Sweet Pretender is the song. And Jessie Lynn Madeira, it's so nice to have you here.
0: It's so nice to be here on this beautiful stage. Thanks
1: yes,
0: for having me.
1: Scottish Rite Concert Hall is a gorgeous place, isn't it?
0: Yeah, it is. My grandfather was in the Scottish Rite in Parkersburg, West Virginia.
1: Yeah, and that's where you're from originally,
0: yeah,
1: right?
0: That's right.
1: Born out there in the hills and hollers and mountains of West Virginia, yeah. And your family. You came from a rather musical family, especially your grandparents, right? Your grandmother, Frances, was like a really good piano player. Did that inspire you musically a lot?
0: Absolutely, yeah. She could have been a star, she really could have. And she was really funny. And she very beautiful. And she would sit down at the piano and with her little glass of whiskey. And she was kind of like Lucille Ball, like if you put Lucille Ball at a piano, that's what she was like.
1: That must have been an interesting childhood for you.
0: sure was, yeah.
1: So piano became an important instrument to you. Your main instrument is piano. Now, you're

0: description of your family that, that you come from a family of back porch musicians.
1: Yeah.
0: So it's not like they were pursuing music careers per se, but this bug hit you. How old were you when you decided, I really want to do this?
1: I was really young. I don't remember not wanting to do it, actually. Yeah, I think everybody just thought that I was going to do this. You know, when you ask a little kid what they want to be when they grow up, you know, I used to say Pat Benatar. That's what I wanted to be. Yes. Yeah. Because of her song, We Belong. And then I wound up working with the guy who wrote that song with his late partner, Eric Lowe, and his Dan Navarro.
0: I know Dan. Dan's a good friend of mine. Absolutely, yes.
1: Dan's a good friend of mine.
0: Matter of fact, he and I just had this long conversation not 2 weeks ago.
1: Really?
0: Yeah. So what did you do with Dan Navarro? He's an amazing songwriter and a very aggressive, very business mind when it comes to music and taking care of things so that you can pay your motel bills and stuff.
1: Yeah,
0: I told him there's a reason folk rhymes with broke and that he... he understood completely.
1: You know, when you said that backstage, I thought, oh my God, he reminds me so much of Dan. So that's what I told Jesse. So it warms my heart to know that you two are close. And he's one of my dearest friends at this point. He co-produced that album, Speed of Sound.
0: Really? Okay.
1: Yeah.
0: So small world.
1: And we wrote one of our songs together that we're going to...
0: Well, there you go. Let's get back into your album. It's a beautiful, beautiful piece of work called Speed of Sound. This is a tune called No Place to Shine. It is Jesse Lynn Madeira on the Wood Songs.
1: Yes, thank you.
0: Old Time Radio.

0: Of sound, I think if Dolly Parton dated Bonnie Raitt, somebody would have given birth to Jesse Lynn Madeira. It's a beautiful voice, very strong, very intonated. If you want to know more about the music of Jesse Lynn Madeira, if you want to make her albums part of your home music collection, all you have to do is go to the Wood Songs website, click on the archive page. This is show number 1176. And we'll tell you how you can contact Jesse Lynn Madeira. And you moved around quite a bit when you were younger.
1: Yeah, I did, yeah.
0: And we were talking backstage, and we don't want to get into personal stuff, but your family had a lot of disruptions. Is that a fair way to put things?
1: But yeah, that's, yeah.
0: So West Virginia to San Francisco. I think you're settled in Nashville now, but for a bit you were in New York, right?
1: Well, yes, we did. Well, it was West, when I was little, it was West Virginia to San Francisco, and then Santa Monica, and then Michigan, and then Texas. And then I spent a year in North Carolina, and then some time in New York, and I'm actually in Los Angeles for the most part right now, but I do get to Nashville quite a bit, because my dad lives there.
0: There you go. Yeah. You met a fine actor from the Dominican Republic.
1: That's right.
0: Right?
1: Yeah.
0: And so there was a time when you had to leave there to L.A., and that caused you a lot of, can we say, anxiety?
1: Yeah.
0: Inner turmoil. You were leaving your comfort zone.
1: I sure was. Yeah, I was leaving what I'd built for myself, really, and that's all I was concerned with was trying to have a music career, trying to build something I was proud of. And I had my band, and I had a studio that I was working in, and I had all of these things going on. I was starting to get recognized in the street, you know, for my live performances, and then I left. And I really left overnight. I mean, I met the man who would become my husband, Hemke, and I don't know. I packed up my cat and my clothes and I just left. And
0: it's kind of unplugging all the momentum that you work so hard on, right?
1: Momentum's the word for it. Yeah, exactly. Yeah.
0: So you get to LA, you didn't have that anymore. You were like starting from scratch.
1: Right. Yeah. And there was a music community there locally in LA that I kind of just took for granted that it would, you know, that I'd kind of get in with. But I got I was pregnant with our son within just a few months, so, you know, that's, it's hard to be a musician hanging out all night and staying up.
0: Try doing it with twins. I mean, it's difficult.
1: Yeah.
0: So, let me look at it this way. When you were young, you had a very disrupted family.
1: Mm-hmm.
0: And did that have anything to do with your feeling of emptiness leaving your comfort zone in New York to a whole nother place that you didn't know? Were you kind of reliving what you went through as a kid, or was this just a totally adult thing?
1: What a great question. Do you have a background in psychology?
0: No, but...
1: yeah, you know, probably. I was the new... I won't waste y'all's time, but I count trying to count, but I was the new kid over and over again my whole life. So yeah, probably.
0: So moving to all those cities, having your family change, and then you finally get things set up in one place, and then you have to move to L.A., and it's like all just dismantled, and you got to start brand new again.
1: Yeah.
0: Oddly enough, isn't that what the next song is all about?
1: Oh, good setup.
0: So, and this took you like a decade to write.
1: Yeah. Well, I wrote it really quick, but it took me about a decade to put out, yeah.
0: Really? Okay. Well, let's check it out. This is a very biographical song, right?
1: Yeah. Mm-hmm.
0: And it's called Woke Up in L.A. It's Jesse Lynn Madeira on the Wood Songs, Old Time Radio.

0: Thank you.
1: What a beautiful song. Thanks. Woke up in L.A., Jessie Lynn Madeira and her sidekick playing guitar, giving her a break on having to play the piano so she could focus on her amazing, wonderful voice. I mean, you do have a wonderful voice.
0: Oh, thank you.
1: It's a joy to hear.
0: Thanks so much.
1: And for those tuning in on radio, she's got an amazing dress on, which is just... We complimented you backstage.
0: Y'all are
1: on that.
0: So nice.
1: But your guitar player is also quite an artist in his own right. Let's say hello to Jesse Cole. How are you doing, Jesse? So you originally from Memphis, did I get that right?
2: That's right.
1: And settled in L.A. now, is that how you, or are you in Nashville?
2: Well, I lived a long time in both, but I'm in Mississippi.
1: You're in Mississippi, okay.
2: Yeah.
1: And you've written a bunch of songs, and you're about to perform one for us now. Have you put albums out? I mean, are you doing the thing?
2: I put out an EP a long time ago. And then with the moving and all the stuff, you know, the... trying to figure out Nashville and everything, you know, it's a little funny.
1: Yeah. Well, it's a lot of work to do this thing they call playing.
2: Yes.
1: You know, so you really got to focus on that. But we're going to go enjoy a tune from you since you're here and a very wonderful artist in your own right. This is called Same as the Sun. It's the title cut of his EP. It is Jesse Cole on the Wood Songs. Full-time radio.

0: Song's called Same as the Sun. Jesse Cole playing guitar for the amazing Jesse Lynn Madeira. We're going to get back to both of these artists in the second half hour. Oh, and wait till you meet this week's Woodsongs kid. We will be back right after this.
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2: And thank you so much to the Wood Brothers, and welcome back, everybody. We're broadcasting from the gorgeous, wonderful Scottish Rite Concert Hall here in our hometown of Lexington, Kentucky, the crossroads of America's folk and bluegrass music, the gateway city to the magnificent, wonderful Appalachian Mountains, though not all that far away. And oh my goodness, it is time for this week's Wood Songs Kid. Let's say hi to Adam Greiser. How you doing, Adam?
3: I'm good. How are you?
2: Not bad. You're 15 years old.
3: I am, yes.
2: Right? And you're playing the guitar. You've been playing since, I heard, like 8 years old.
3: Eight years old, yep.
2: What made you start playing the guitar?
3: My whole family is music, right? So, like, there's, like, you can't find a living member of my family who doesn't sing. And it's just, like, it's been a great part of our family. At church, we sing a lot together. We go up to my grandfather's church up in Boone County. We sing there, too. So it's just a great way of connecting our family.
2: It's nice. Families singing together and playing together is a really bonding thing, isn't it?
3: Absolutely.
2: Does it make you feel closer to your family members because of that?
3: Yeah, for sure. My siblings and me have bonded over that. I have two brothers and a sister. At the Kentucky Veterans Hall of Fame, that my grandpa was a part of, we sing My Old Kentucky Home every year for the past 3 or 4 years, I think. And that's been a great part of bonding together, working together as a family. It brings us closer together.
2: Well, sure. We're going to talk to you some more, but we're going to let you treat the audience to a wonderful song. Speaking of Kentucky, in the southern part of the state, a great band kind of launched themselves all over the world called the Kentucky Headhunters. And you're going to do a tune of theirs called Dumas Walker. It is 15-year-old Adam Greiser this week's Wood Songs Kid.

0: 15 years old. Adam Greiser, good job on that. And most people didn't know what a slaw burger was till they heard that song, right? So now you, speaking of slaw burgers, we're going to go through your menu of goals. You love music, right? You like to listen to folks like Morgan Wallen.
1: Yeah,
0: and guys like that. You like baseball. You're a sports guy.
1: I do. I love sports. Sports is a big part of my life. I mean, like, summer right now, basketball's going on, golf's going on. A lot of golf tournaments, a lot of basketball tournaments, and it's just sports season is tuning up, and it's hyping me up. I love it.
0: So 15 years old, you're just into it. And yet your goal in life is to be a chef.
1: Yeah.
0: So... Speaking of slaw burger, right? You want to be a chef. So where does that come from?
1: My grandma and my mom. That's who I cook with the most. And grandma usually teaches me how to bake stuff. Mom usually teaches me how to cook stuff. And so...
0: See, most kids your age are just interested in eating stuff. So it's... Now, we're going to get into your next song. And I want to set this up for you, okay? Because this is a great song choice. I want guitar players everywhere. Remember, he's 15 years old. He's going to play this song. It was written by Paul McCartney after he had a dream about the melody. And he didn't know that he was copying somebody else's tune or whatever. And he didn't have words for it. He kept calling it scrambled eggs for months, right? And just about every guitar player I know tries to play this song that Paul on record played with his thumb and one finger. That's how he recorded this. And you, at 15 years old, you were about to try to tackle this. Was this a hard song for you to learn?
1: It was actually a really tough song for me to learn. So I played guitar since I was 8. My guitar teacher is Sable Snyder back in Georgetown. She has a music studio back in Georgetown, downtown. It's great. Her and one other, the piano player at my church, Katie Hale, they opened that together, and it's great. I take lessons there. I wish I could get out there more, but... no, she taught me this song. She introduced me to the song. And
0: it's a beautiful piece.
1: Yeah, I think I learned this when I was 10 or 11.
0: 10 or 11 years old. Okay. So we're just going to let you blow everybody away.
1: Hi.
0: You ready to play it? Okay, it's a great song. It's written by Paul McCartney. It's going to be performed by this week's Woodsongs kid, 15-year-old Adam Greiser. This is a tune called Blackbird.

Good job. 15-year-old Adam Greiser, this week's Wood Songs Kid. If you've got a youngster in your family that you think belongs on our broadcast, if you're the parent or the guardian, we would love to hear from you. 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That's how you contact us. 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We love you guys. 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So welcome to the audiences there. And you get to hear an unreleased tune by our special guest here on Wood Songs. Jesse Cole is going to do a tune called Retail right here on the Wood Songs Old Time Radio Hour.

0: Beautiful song.
1: Well done. Jesse Cole and his Martin guitar playing a song called Retail here on the Wood Songs broadcast. And we've got so many wonderful artists all the time. If you want to know more about Jesse Cole, all the artists that you hear on our show, you just go to the Wood Songs website, click on the archive page, and you'll be able to find who you want, who you're looking for. In this case, show number 1176. You'll find out more about Jesse Cole and our special guest, Jessie Lynn Madeira. She's got a beautiful album called Speed of Sound. We're going to talk to her about the recording of that album here in a second, but this is a tune called Last Call. Please welcome her back, Jesse Lynn Madeira, on the Wood Songs. Old Time Radio.

0: Thank you.
1: That is a beautiful song.
0: Thanks so much.
1: Now, is this a hard song to write? Was this a...
0: No, it wasn't. This is one that I wrote with Dan Navarro.
1: It was a co-write with Dan.
0: Yes.
1: Okay, Dan Navarro, great songwriter.
0: I was just ecstatic that he agreed to do it.
1: Describe to the audience the co-writing process. I mean, for a lot of folks, most artists will sit down and they're in their head, they're isolated, right?
0: Yeah.
1: Art is born of isolation. That's why so much wonderful art and music comes from Appalachia. It's a very, very isolated area. You know, you're from the West Virginia region. So a lot of that isolation is what gives birth to these songs. But a co-write is, you're not isolated now. You're in a room with somebody.
0: Yeah, and I'm usually isolated. Yeah. And I prefer to be in general, but I couldn't not. Ask
1: sure.
0: Dan.
1: So what was that like?
0: Well, he wrote my first favorite song on the planet, like I told y'all, We Belong. And I asked him to write with me. I was honored that he said yes. And he's always on the road, as you know. Mm-hmm. He sent me just a voice memo recording of you know, basically what Jesse just played. And I wrote the lyrics to it and sent it back to him. And he went, oh, that was fast. But it was fast because he'd painted a picture for me. You know, it's really, he'd given me the landscape to work with, and I just saw the couple in the song on the landscape. It was
1: so
0: like a painting.
1: Is the poetry easier for you than the music, or is the do you favor one over the other?
0: Generally, like with this song, the melody and the lyrics came in together.
1: So he created the chord pattern.
0: Yeah.
1: And you put the melody and the words together.
0: Yeah, I do write poetry, and I saw you do too. I'm looking forward to checking that out.
1: It's a thing.
0: Yeah. Well, I love to write poetry as well, but like you, sometimes it comes with a melody, and sometimes it doesn't.
1: In this case, Dan came up with the canvas. You added the colors.
0: Sure.
1: Is that a good way of putting it?
0: I guess so. But I mean, there was so much color in what he sent me. You know.
1: Well, we have to give Jesse Cole props for playing the guitar for
0: you.
1: Yeah. He did a great job interpreting Dan Navarro, right? So you go into the studio. The name of your album is Speed of Sound, which I think is a great album. Is that a title of one of the songs?
0: Actually, it is, yeah. It's a piano song, though. Yeah.
1: It's what she did not bring to the show.
0: That's right, yeah.
1: Because you've got everything all set up and everything. But piano, want the audience to know, piano really is your main instrument.
0: Yeah.
1: And for artistic reasons, you thought you'd keep things very front porch on Wood Songs, right?
0: Sure, yeah.
1: Which is great. What is producing an album like in the studio? The audience, I think, would like to know, from your viewpoint, you've written these songs, you're going in the studio, what happens?
0: Well... Let's see. Well, I go in with a lot of opinions, and I go in with kind of a direction that I want to go in with the songs. But it's really easy for me to kind of to relax when I know that I'm working with people that I can trust or people who have a similar artistic vision. And that's really what happened with this album, Speed of Sound. I had two great producers. Actually, three great producers. Jim Scott, who worked on like Tom Petty, Wildflowers, and he's incredible. And Dan Navarro, who's a wonderful songwriter. And also a guy named Ryan Hadlock, who does a lot of Zach Bryan stuff. And so between those three producers and my opinions and desires, I guess what happens is...
1: They kind of help organize the musicians for you to work with.
0: Well,
1: right?
0: They organize, yeah, thank you. They organize the musicians, and they're my ears on the other side. Mm-hmm. So they're in the room making sure that I'm getting where I said I wanted to go on the map. They're kind of keeping me on target.
1: Well, that's the role of the artist is to come in with the vision, right?
0: Yeah.
1: You are the artist. You are the ultimate. I mean, it's your name on it. If it doesn't work out, it's you, right?
0: Right, but I didn't know that early in my career.
1: Welcome to the music business.
0: Yeah. You know, I would go in and I would say, well, this person, you know, they've won a Grammy, and so obviously they know what they're talking about, and I would just sit there and let them do whatever they wanted with my song, and then I'd go, that's what I wanted.
1: Right,
0: and
1: right.
0: Back then it was the breaking of the CD. Like, I'll never use it.
1: That's amazing. I paid for this? Really? Well, let's get back into this beautiful album that you have. It's called Speed of Sound. And you're going to close the show with a song called Austin. It is Jesse Lynn Madeira on the Wood Songs. Old Time Radio Hour.
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0: That's not part of it.
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2: 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The incredible Jesse Cole playing guitar with her, and our wonderful Wood Songs kid, Adam Greisner, 15 years old, doing a great job. We love all this music, front porch music, organic, real music, three chords and the truth. That's what everybody in our listening audience can do, and we hope you pursue it too. It is a beautiful art form and a beautiful way of life. My name is Michael Jonathan. I'm a folk singer. I am a song farmer, and we'll see you next week on the Wood Songs.
1: 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Michael's opening song was Blue Skies from the Painter album. Our chief engineer is Jerome Gall. Our TV director is Maria Clarish. Technical assistants are Brian Clousing, Eric Anderson, Dan Field, and Gavin Clark. 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
1: 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Zawa is performing at Weber Music Hall. Northern Thunder Band is performing at Powerhouse Bar. At Sir Ben's is Ole and the Evinrudes. The Caddyshack has Miss Georgia Peach, the Iron Range Outlaw Brigade, Mississippi Mike Wolf, and Greg Cougar Conley. Tommy Wotruba is performing at Harbor Rail Pub. Northern Water Smokehouse has Darren Bergsman. Lyric Opera of the North presents Regards to Broadway. That will be happening at Denfeld High School. Greg Taberzi over at Larsmont Cottages. Old Time Jam is happening at Duluth Folk School. Bird's Bar has Castor Velour. Similar Dogs performing at Thirsty Pagan. And at Leif Erickson Park is Between Howls, Cigarette Picnic, Hot Tamale Cosmos, Witch Farm, Blue Star and Eldry Snow, The Trinkets, Mid Dream, Midnight Kiss Fight, Salt and Pine, Brianne Marie and the Front Porch Sinners, Hannah Ray, and Jamie and the Spokes. If you've got a show and you want us to know, send us an email to info@thenorth1033.org. 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

Thank you. Hello, and welcome once again to Mountain Stage, live performance radio from the Mountain State of West Virginia. I'm Kathy Matea, and we are here at the Culture Center Theater in Charleston, West Virginia. We are so glad to have you here and out there in Radio Land. Today, we're excited to welcome back a Grammy-nominated bluegrass group, and one of the hardest working groups at that, the Po' Ramblin' Boys are back. Also in our next hour, a Los Angeles-based singer and songwriter who's going to honor a couple of great musical composers that she loves, and she's brought one of them with her. We'll hear from Inara George. Still to come in this hour, Heather Maloney is back with a new album, and we can't wait to hear her do some songs from that for us. And in just a little bit, another bluegrass band with many awards, one of which is the 2025 IBMA New Artist of the Year. We'll hear Red Camel Collective. But we're going to open the show with a folk rock band from the Hudson Valley of New York. They were first on the show in 2003 with Ralph Stanley, and they still remember that show, and so do we. They've been making music for over 20 years, having toured across the U.S. and Europe and Australia, and they're carrying the folk tradition forward. They're not just steeping it in nostalgia. Their approach is more about restoring the music, carrying forward the lineage of protest music, family harmony, and grassroots resilience. Their latest release, Touch Grass, Volume 1 and 2, contains songs rooted in land, kinship, and the urgent need to reconnect with the world beneath our feet. They have string band swagger blended with an indie folk heart and a radical spirit. Think Pete Seeger meets Wilco at a modern Hootenanny. Please welcome the Mammals.

0: you. Thank you so much. We are the Mammals. We are so happy to be back. The last time we were here was 2005, so that's a long time. And we're so grateful to be here with you guys. We do have a new record called Touch Grass, Volume 1 and 2. We're going to do something off of that.
1: This is the lead-off track. How y'all doing? It's so good to see you. Yeah, man, like 2005 was a long time ago. When I stepped on this stage and saw this room, I got a little misty, actually. And now that there's people in it, it's even better. So thank you so much for coming. This song is called Unpopular Ideas. And does anyone out there remember the great folk singer, storyteller, Utah Phillips? Yeah, we learned a lot from Utah. I like to send this song out to his memory. He's the first person I ever heard use the term voluntarism. He considered himself a voluntarist. I said, Utah, what's a voluntarist? He said, a voluntarist is someone who believes all interactions between men and women should be voluntary, without threat of violence or coercion. I said, Utah, I think I'm a voluntarist too. And this one goes out to him.

0: Thank you all so much.
1: All right. Well, in the time since the mammals have been here, Mike and I, we got married, we had a couple of kids, one of whom just graduated high school already. The other's with us, she's 14 now, and well, I wrote this song while holding her on my lap. I wrote this song while lactating. So it's a drinking song. It's maybe not the kind you've heard before, but it's sort of in an old-timey style, and I'm going to do it all by myself up here. But you guys are invited to join. Please sing along if you get it by the end. The last verse is the same as the first, and it's my water song.

0: Ruth Unger and Mike Miranda started the band, and they have also, as they said, hosted for over 10 years now their twice yearly folk festival. The Summer Hoot is the last weekend of August, and the Winter Hoot is the last weekend of January at the beautiful Ashokan Center in Olive Bridge, New York. They say they are here to make folk music matter again. Their latest release is Touch Grass, Volume 1 and 2. That was The Mammals. 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
1: 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If you enjoy the show, take a moment to subscribe and leave a review wherever it is that you listen. Our next guests are a bluegrass band that's fairly new on the scene and starting to make some noise. They met playing for Virginia bluegrass traditionalist Junior Sisk, and their name pays homage to Junior and one of his hit songs called The Man in Red Camels. Red Camels, for those of you who don't know, is a vintage clothing brand known for their overalls. Their debut album spent 3 months at number one on the Bluegrass Unlimited album chart. Lead singer Heather Barry Mabe has won the IBMA Momentum Vocalist of the Year, and last year they received the IBMA's New Artist of the Year Award. They take an eclectic approach, blending traditional bluegrass and classic country with a decidedly modern take. Please welcome Red Camel Collective.

Well, thank you so much. We're going to bring around Heather to do another one. She's going to do all the singing for you tonight because the rest of us just ain't that good. But this is a song that she wrote along with her friend Scott Patrick. He provided the melody for this. And this song was our very first number one song. And we're very thankful for that. And we got to perform this at the Grand Ole Opry back first of this year. And this is a song talking about several critters. I know y'all might have a lot of animals in your backyard up here. And it's talking about a fox and an otter and a little deer and a wild horse. And it's one called Finding Your Way Home.

Thank you. 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We're going to slow down just a little bit here and try a song for you. That this is another song that I wrote a few years back, and it's one that's very personal and very special to me. I wrote it as a letter to my childhood self. So I was just sort of thinking about all of those things I would say to that little girl if I could go back in time and talk to her for a while. So I hope this song will bless your heart tonight, and I hope that you'll enjoy our version of it. This is one called Daughter of the Stars.

0: Thank you.
1: Yes, please. Oh, thank y'all. How's everybody doing this evening? What a pleasure it is for us to be here with you at Mountain Stage. We've been looking forward to this for quite a while. This one moves along pretty good. It's one entitled Walk Out in the Rain.

0: have time for one more tune. And before we do that, I want to take the opportunity to introduce you to these incredible musicians up here. We'll start on the great big upright bass fiddle from Oakboro, North Carolina. One of the finest musicians you will ever hear. That's Kurt Love on the upright bass. And over here on the itty-bitty little mandolin, he comes to you from a little town called Wirtz, Virginia. One of the absolute finest mandolin players, banjo players, guitar players, bus drivers that you will ever meet, and just a fine young gentleman, too. That's Jonathan Dillon on the mandolin. On the five-string banjo, absolutely one of the best banjo players in the business today. And as I said earlier, my husband of 20 years, he comes to you from Walnut Cove, North Carolina. That's Tony Mabe on the five-string.
1: And over here, playing the guitar and doing a wonderful job on the vocals. And she's up for IBMA Female Vocals of the Year this year, Miss Heather Berry Mabe.
0: Thank y'all. We have so enjoyed our time here with you. We want to say thank you so much for coming out tonight and supporting Mountain Stage. We have been so looking forward to playing here for you folks, and it's just been a pleasure. So we'll leave you with this one right here. It's about chasing your dreams, and I encourage you all to follow them. Chase them down that rabbit hole. You never know where it's going to lead you. You know what I mean? We'll leave you with this one right here. It's called Dare to Dream.

0: They made their Grand Ole Opry debut earlier this year. And as I was saying, they are nominated for 3 IBMA Awards this year. Song of the Year for Finding Your Way Home, Vocal Group of the Year, and Heather Berry Mabe is nominated for Female Vocalist of the Year. Good luck. That was Red Camel Collective.
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0: Our next guest calls herself a writer-song-singer rather than a singer-songwriter. She lives in Massachusetts, and she started making music in the midst of 3 years spent at a meditation center. Eventually, she wound up trading the life of a yogi for the life of a touring musician. She has 9 studio albums, and her latest is called Exploding Star. It's a collection of songs she wrote to work through her grief after the loss of her father. She never intended to release them, but friends convinced her that the songs might be helpful to others. Much of the record was recorded in her childhood home in New Jersey after she discovered it abandoned and empty, and she also played some of her father's instruments on the record. It's a tender album about love and hope. Please welcome back to the Mountain Stage, Heather Maloney.

so happy to be here. Oh my gosh, it's so good to be back, and it's so good to be back with my trio. This is Isabella DeHert and Isaac Elliott of the High Tea Duo, but yes, and I'm a very lucky singer-songwriter who gets to have two people who sing like birds come with her on tour, and we're going to play right now the title track to the album that we made together in honor of my father's life, the song called Exploding Star.

Thank you very much. Thank you. So I this next song is a show that's really an ode to radio. I grew up listening a lot to the radio. I know my bio says I am a Massachusetts girl, but I'm actually from New Jersey. And I don't know if, I feel like this was a big syndicated thing. I listened to like a lot of Delilah. I know. But these I feel like there was kind of a big thing for, there were like a lot of dedication radio shows, you know, people calling in and making requests, can you send this song out to so-and-so? And sometimes there was drama, you know, sometimes it was not about love. But I feel like I always heard this phrase. The phrase is, this is going out to a special someone, you know? And so I wrote this song called To a Special No One. And I know, which sounds funny, but really this might be the saddest song I've ever written. I wrote it while I was driving. I think I was somewhere in one of the Carolinas. I was on tour. I was by myself. It was like 2 a.m. And I was in deep, deep grief. And I was kind of scanning through the radio at 2 a.m., which is a weird place to be. There's a lot of weird stuff happening. And I started to write this song on that drive. Here we go.

This is a song that I wrote years ago, and what I love about live music, well, first of all, AI can't come for this. You know? They can't come for this. What I love about it is that it is alive music, and for me, this song that we're going to finish our set with here is a song that I have been so many different people in the years that I've been singing it. It's a song that I've lived my way into, I feel. It's a song called All in Your Name. I wrote it for someone who lost someone they loved. Here we go.

0: She is also an illustrator and a line of cut artist, and she's released limited edition prints to accompany many of her albums and singles. And as she said, she's accompanied tonight by the duo High Tea. And Isabella and Isaac will be with her. All three of them will be singing on a cruise around Iceland in July of next year, 2027. So book your tickets now, and then you can just go through the fjords and listen to that all the time. Her latest album is Exploding Star. That was Heather Maloney. We'd like to say a special hello to you right now if you're listening over WOSR in Middletown, New York, or over WVPE in Elkhart, Indiana. We are glad to have you listening, and we hope you can join us next week when we welcome Tony Trischka's Earl Jam featuring Michael Daves, Buffalo Wobbs and the Price Hill Hustle, Jack Barksdale, and Sarah Borges. This is Kathy Matea. And you're listening to Mountain Stage, live performance radio from the Mountain State of West Virginia. 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

Hello again, and welcome to the second hour of Mountain Stage. I'm Kathy Matea, and I'm so glad you joined us. We are here in Charleston, West Virginia, with a great crowd at the Culture Center Theater, and we are glad to have you out there listening on the radio. Still to come, a bluegrass group formed out of the tap room of a moonshine distillery in Tennessee. And they've been quenching their listeners' thirst with harmonies and powerful picking ever since. See what I did there? That was good. The Poe Ramblin' Boys will be out in just a little bit. But we're going to open this second hour with a singer and songwriter known for her folk, pop, and indie projects. She is one half of The Bird and the Bee, her long-running collaboration with Grammy-winning producer Greg Kurstin. She's also a member of The Living Sisters, alongside Eleni Mendel, Becky Stark, and Alex Lilly. She recently released her fifth album called Songs of Douglas and Littell on Release Me Records. It revisits songs written over 30 years ago by her longtime friends Elliot Douglas and Philip Littell, whom she met through LA's underground theater scene in the early 90s. The songs allow her to blend her folk pop roots with subtle jazz influences. Please welcome Inara George.

So this next song. Thank you. This next song, we're going to have the Mountain Stage Band come join us. This song I wrote, so my father, I don't know if anybody knows my dad, he's Lowell George of Little Feet. I know some people know this, and so I'm not going to play a song of his, but this is a song that I wrote for my mom about him for her 70th birthday. So we're going to play it for you right now. And this actually is a song I played when I came here last, which was in 2018. And I had the band backing me up back then, so excited to have them join. All right, here we go.

Thank you. So this next song is written by Elliot Douglas at the piano. He's come all the way from Los Angeles here in at Mountain Stage. Thank you. And just to say, like, what a cool thing this is. It's really such a treat to be here. It's great to see you all out there, and then it's great to be hanging out with everyone.

Thank you to Mountain Stage Band. So I made this record, Songs of Douglas and Littell. We've got Douglas here. And then Philip Littell is back in L.A. But this is one of the songs from that last song, and this song are both from that record. So we'll just play it. Okay.

Isn't that a pretty song? And so, later on, I stole one of the lyrics of that song, because I first heard that song about 30 years ago, and then when I started, I guess I had already started writing songs, but then, and then I put it into my very depressing song. So we're gonna play that right now. Okay. Yes. It's depressing and sort of sad, like a 20-something-year-old would write, right?

Thank you. So this is our last song. This is another song from the Songs of Douglas and Littell. And this, I think it's about being visited by a ghost. Here we go. Okay, thanks.

0: Beautiful. Beautiful. She is the daughter of the legendary Lowell George. And this past spring, she was part of a tribute album to him, singing on a version of her father's classic song, Willin, with Emmylou Harris and Willie Nelson. Her latest album is called Songs of Douglas and Littell, and that was Elliot Douglas playing piano with her tonight. That was Inara George. 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
1: 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Well, we're going to close the show this week with a Grammy-nominated bluegrass band that has been together for over 10 years now. They've been named the IBMA's Entertainer of the Year and have been nominated for that award 5 times. Bluegrass Unlimited described them as progressively traditional, and they refer to their music as authentic bluegrass. They began as a house band at a distillery in Gatlinburg, Tennessee. They started to release videos online, and calls started coming in from promoters anxious to have them come play shows. They have a brand new album called Welcome to the Club on Turnberry Records. It includes previously released fan favorites called Pardon Me and Bottom of a Glass, alongside powerful new songs. They still play the way they started, a group of like-minded musicians coming together simply because they love making music. Please welcome back to the Mountain Stage, the Poe Ramblin' Boys.

All righty, how's everybody doing at Mountain Stage? Let's hear you one time. Oh, it's so good to be back. The last time we were here was 2019, so it's been a while, and we've got some new faces in the band. We want to introduce them, and we're going to feature them just a little bit in our portion of the Mountain Stage show tonight. Over here on the fiddle, he comes to you all the way from the state of Maine, and we call him our Maine man. Pretty cool, huh? Pretty cool, yeah. this new album on Turnberry Records called Welcome to the Club is the very first time that this fellow over here has sang a solo on a record. And he's been with several bands through the years, but we're proud of him, and we wanted him to sing on the record. And we dug up an old song that came from the state of Maine, and he's going to do it for you right about now. If you would, make him welcome over there on the little itty-bitty fiddle, Mr. Max Silverstein right there.

0: Silverstein right there on the fiddle.
1: Yeah.
0: Oh, good job, Max. Over here on the banjo, coming to you all the way from the state of Kentucky. Make him welcome here tonight, Mr. Jeremy Brown, right there on the banjo. And right back here on the bass, all the way originally from the state of North Dakota, makes his home in Tennessee now. If you would, make him welcome Mr. Jasper Lorentzen right there. Us three fellas, we started this band 12 years ago, and we kind of fight like we're married, but it works, I guess. Yep. We let each other borrow our own hats, and it works out really well. But we're gonna do a song here that we've never done before. This is the first time we've ever done it, so if we mess it up, you're gonna have no idea, which is good. This is one that I wrote with Miss Lacey Mack. We're gonna do it for you now. We hope you enjoy it. It's just a song about what mankind has done to the mountains.

0: John and his hot guitar playing right there.
1: Oh, that was great. It's great to have you guys back. Poor Ramblin' Boys, their brand new album is called Welcome to the Club on Turnberry Records. That was the Poe Ramblin' Boys. Thank you to the Poe Ramblin' Boys. Our thanks to Inara George. Thank you to the Mammals and to Heather Maloney. And thank you to Red Camel Collective. And a big thank you to you, our audience here in Charleston, West Virginia. And thanks, as always, to all of you out there listening on the radio. Because without you, there'd be no Mountain Stage. We never forget that. I hope you'll be back next week when we welcome Tony Trischka's Earl Jam featuring Michael Daves, Buffalo Wobbs and the Price Hill Hustle, Jack Barksdale and Sarah Borges. Mountain Stage is produced by Larry Gross and Adam Harris. Senior producer is Jeff Shirley. Associate producers are John Ingram and Mallory Richards. We're engineered by Patrick Stevens, Richie Collins, Jay Lipschitz, and Greg McGowan, with production assistance by Michael Lipton, Lance Schrader, Chris Mead, Sophie Alexander, Don London, Kelly Lassiter, Jen Brown, Lillian Jackson, Kaylin Cole Frazier, Tony Patterson, and Fontaine Allen. 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Lodging is provided by the Marriott Town Center Hotel, centrally located for the business and pleasure traveler in downtown Charleston, West Virginia. Mountain Stage was founded by Andy Ridenour, Francis Fisher, and Larry Gross. Why don't you go out and hear some live music wherever you are, just as soon as you can? You've been listening to Mountain Stage, live performance radio from the Mountain State of West Virginia. All right, here we go.

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3: 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Looking at today, this Saturday, October 3rd, at CV's Gallery Lakeside is Adam Herman and the Trash Cats. DJ Shane Kramer and Sadkin are performing at Bent Paddle. At Wild State is the Roadside Lupines, Danny Frank and the Smoky Gold, Slope City, and Big Wave Dave and the Ripples. Zawa is performing at Weber Music Hall. Northern Thunder Band is performing at Powerhouse Bar. At Sir Ben's is Ole and the Evinrudes. The Caddyshack has Miss Georgia Peach, the Iron Range Outlaw Brigade, Mississippi Mike Wolf, and Greg Cougar Conley. Tommy Wotruba is performing at Harbor Rail Pub. Northern Water Smokehouse has Darren Bergsman. Lyric Opera of the North presents Regards to Broadway. That will be happening at Denfeld High School. Greg Taberzi over at Larsmont Cottages. Old Time Jam is happening at Duluth Folk School. Bird's Bar has Castor Valor. Similar Dogs performing at Thirsty Pagan. And at Leif Erickson Park is Between Howls, Cigarette Picnic, Hot Tamale Cosmos, Witch Farm, Blue Star and Eldry Snow, The Trinkets, Mid Dream, Midnight Kiss Fight, Salt and Pine, Brianne Marie and the Front Porch Sinners, Hannah Ray, and Janie and the Spokes. If you've got a show and you want us to know, send us an email to info@thenorth1033.org. 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We're good.
4: This is American Roots from New Orleans. Blue Note Records was founded in 1939 by German immigrant Alfred Lion. Known for traditional bebop and cool jazz, the iconic Blue Note LP covers were based on black and white photography by fellow immigrant Francis Wolfe. Inside those LP jackets, the recordings range from Sidney Bechet and James P. Johnson to Thelonious Monk, Miles Davis, Herbie Hancock, and hundreds of the greatest jazz artists of the 20th century. The eclectic producer Don Was is the third and most recent president of Blue Note Records after the late Bruce Linval. Don recalls hearing those records on the radio in Detroit.
5: Most of the songs I liked were coming from this one little independent label out of New York City called Blue Note Records. I started collecting the records. I liked the way they looked. I loved the black and white photos. Man, like, who are these guys sitting there in these dark rooms with the smoke and the saxophones and the cool clothes? I just wanted to be a part of that.
4: As much as he loves jazz, Don Was has also been a performer in the soul funk band Was Not Was and a record producer on a wide range of artists from Waylon Jennings to the Rolling Stones. We'll hear from Mr. Was about his musical journey and the latest chapter in the epic of Blue Note Records. Let's start off with Don Was' 1989 production with Bonnie Raitt, her noted album, Nick of Time, on American Roots.

0: auto-related jobs. People came from all over, not just all over the country, but all over the world to live there and work there. And they brought their cultures with them. So I grew up listening to everything and being exposed to all kinds of music firsthand. Also, I was exposed to the blending of styles. One of my most pivotal evenings was when I was in high school. I went down to the print shop where they used to print the local underground paper, the Fifth Estate. And there, like in some, like a spare room, were the members of the MC5 and the members of Pharoah Sanders Band jamming together.
1: That's quite a pair.
0: It was really something, man. Now, I know I was in an altered state. Nonetheless, that was music that that never existed before those individuals came together. Mm. I held that at a premium.
1: Tell me, how is it that, I mean, in a city probably best known for Motown and soul, of course, there's a blues scene. There's a lot of great jazz there. Mm-hmm. And you were pretty hip, it seems to me, to all these things early on and some of the music actually on Blue Note Records.
0: Oh, yeah. Well, man, you know, you heard all kinds of music there in the 50s, turned out half the roster for Blue Note Records, really. You know, guys like Kenny Burrell. Mm-hmm. Curtis Fuller, Ron Carter, and Joe Henderson. Actually, hearing Joe Henderson was one of the most pivotal moments of my life. I'll never forget it. I was driving around with my mom. I was 14 years old, and I heard the song called Mode for Joe by Joe Henderson. And I tuned in just as the saxophone solo was beginning, right? And I don't hear it really as a saxophone. I certainly didn't hear it as notes or anything having to do with technique. I heard Joe Henderson emitting these kind of anguished cries, and it was startling and is also highly emotional and communicative in such a way that I could really relate to it, even being some little eighth grade kid. I don't know what I was so anguished about looking back on it, but but I could dig what Joe was saying. And the statement I got from Joe Henderson was, "Don, you got to groove in the face of adversity."

And I was so attracted to this music. So I went out and bought an FM radio and I started listening to the station. And I soon discovered that most of the songs I liked were coming from this one little independent label out of New York City called Blue Note Records. I started collecting the records. I liked the way they looked. I liked the graphic design. I loved the black and white photos. You know, they were so mysterious, man. Like, who are these guys sitting there in these dark rooms with the smoke and the saxophones and the cool clothes? I just wanted to be a part of that.

0: tell me a little about how Was Not Was came to be. I guess you're just about 30 years old when you undertake getting that going.
1: I wish I could tell you there was some grand master plan for it. It was just, I knew I wanted to be in studios, and a guy named Jack Tan, a guy named John Lewis, they owned a studio, and they allowed me to go in there and just learn to make records, starting, from midnight to whenever the next client came in, and that could be 2 days later, or that could be, 6 hours later, and I'd have to clear out. The studio was called Sound Suite. It's no longer there. And that's how I got to meet all the guys who ended up in Was Not Was. They were all hanging out at that studio. Was Not Was was this combination of everything we'd grown up listening to. And especially that first album that we made in the 80s, had Wayne Kramer from the MC5 and Marcus Belgrave, the great trumpeter who played with Charles Mingus and all these folk, Ray Charles. We had some of the guys

0: Request from Parliament Funkadelic. It was just, it just really reflected Detroit. And also David's lyrics were so rooted in like the beat poetry that we'd grown up listening to. So it was just kind of, you know, us reflecting the cultural climate of Detroit in the 50s and 60s and putting our own personal spin on it.
1: I noticed somebody had described it as a Motown review on acid.
0: I like that. That's good.

0: Could you say a little bit about how you got from Detroit to Los Angeles and what that did for you, you know, as an artist and in your career?
1: I left Detroit in 1984. I moved to New York, actually. And I lived there for a year, and nothing was going on. And the mother of the engineer I was working with is also a psychic, and she said, oh, you got to get out of here and move to L.A. As soon as you get to L.A., everything's going to look up for you. So I thought, all right, I'll try that, because this is definitely not working. And within, like, 24 hours of getting out to L.A., I met Bonnie Raitt in the studio, and everything changed. Was Not Was got a new record deal. It's a great place to make records. You can have any piece of gear, any type of musician in the studio within an hour in L.A., and that's a real advantage to being here.
0: It seems to me that you have really persevered with artists partly because you're respecting what they'd like to do. You help them. You don't interfere with them. You've done the things you've wanted to do. And so merit has won out an awful lot for you.
1: That's just something I personally have a predilection for as a record producer. I would rather work with an artist who has a vision and who stands for something and who is great and help them realize that vision. We fared better with the Rolling Stones when they sounded like the Rolling Stones, and fared better with the B-52s when they were the B-52s. I'm not the guy you go to when you want to, like, let's take that vision and sort of modify it and make it sound like the radio. Don't call me here. I'm not good at that. Whatever it is that makes you different from everybody else is your strength, and don't try to be something other than who you are.

Don Was discussing his work as a music fan, player, and producer. We'll catch up more with Mr. Was later this hour to hear about his role as president of Blue Note Records. And we are back in a moment with some classic Blue Note recordings from Art Blakey and Blue Mitchell when American Roots returns.

0: Chicago, Memphis, Texas, Detroit, Piedmont, Delta, Barrel House, and Swamp. Not to mention good old R&B. That's right, there are over 30 genres of the blues, and we play them all. 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
4: This is American Roots, about to hear some 1960s-era Blue Note recordings, beginning with drummer Art Blakey's Jazz Messengers, including tenor saxophonist Wayne Shorter and trumpeter Lee Morgan with Dat Dare.

0: The tune Bluesville, that's the late trumpeter Blue Mitchell, with a band including Joe Henderson on tenor sax and Herbie Hancock on the ivories. Bluesville was recorded in 1963 for an unreleased session available now on LP called Step Lively, that is part of Blue Note's box set Peace, Love, and Fishing. Blue Note president Don was the force behind Peace, Love, and Fishing. We spoke with Don about the challenges and joys of producing tangible goods in the 21st century. But first, he talked of his transition from creative artist to business executive.
1: I'll tell you the truth. The thing I was most worried about was that I know that we have a limited number of synapses that we can keep open in our brain at any given time. So I thought, I'm going to learn to read a profit and loss statement. Okay. I'm going to get that spreadsheet app. I'm going to figure out how to do this. But the risk is I'm never going to write another song. And I figured that the world would be fine if I never wrote another song. So I opted for the adventure of trying something brand new. And I've been doing it 6 years now, and I'd say about 4.5 years in, it started to feel like I was playing the game with some coordination.

0: we look back on Alfred Lion and his statement. Any particular style of playing which represents an authentic way of musical feeling is genuine expression by virtue of its significance. And he's talking about jazz.
1: Mm-hmm. Yeah, that's right. Bruce Lonvall, one of the great record men of all time. He's the one who turned me on to Alfred's manifesto that you just read. And he said, this is, you know, you should know, this is what they set out to do. So if you want to continue the legacy, just do that with modern music and you'll be fine. And the key word in that manifesto that you read is authentic. I thought, okay, that's really what's at the core of all of these Blue Note records through the, you know, in the previous 73 years to when I was there, whatever it was. And so whether it's Wayne Shorter stepping up to the mic and playing something authentic from the heart, or whether it's Van Morrison or Nora Jones or Ryan Adams, that's all, what we're looking for is authentic. And also, the real hallmark of Blue Note over the previous 73 years had been that in every era, the artists on the label were pushing the music forward.

0: What were some of the artists that you heard that were most important to you then? And have you met some of them?
1: Yeah, well, my very favorite artist on Blue Note was Wayne Shorter, who I re-signed. That was one of the first things I did, was brought him back to Blue Note. And so he's such a vibrant artist who really, in terms of having impact on composition and how people played and the nature of the musical conversation, his groups have always kind of been on the forefront of redefining the interplay.
0: And on this new box set that extends the Blue Note Review, Peace, Love, and Fishing, yes. You've got a track there from Wayne Shorter,
1: Wayne, of course,
0: Zero Gravity.
1: It's number 913 or something like that.
0: Yeah, I forgot about the 913 there on the end. That's right.
1: You know why I picked that? Well, it's my birthday, 9th September 13th, but it was also Bruce Lundvall's birthday.
0: Oh, and, good.
1: And at that time, it was right after Bruce passed. There's a nod to Bruce, and also that the torch was passed to someone with the same birthday and hopefully the same outlook on music.

0: The box set is called Peace, Love, and Fishing. Would you like to break down those three things?
1: Well, peace and love is pretty clear, right? Yeah. Mm-hmm. The fishing part of it, you cast your line into some dark waters and you don't know if you're going to pull up garbage or you're going to catch a beautiful trout. And that's kind of like what improvising music is. You just jump, man. You jump into the unknown, and sometimes something amazing happens, and you have to be willing to fall on your face. And if you fall on your face, you do what Miles Davis used to do, and you make a motif out of that and take it in a new direction.

0: we live in an era of instant gratification, downloads, availability all over the map. You've mentioned this in some of your notes as a publisher on the new box. You talk a little bit about it. Say something about the strategy you've got going here. I mean, the box comes with two LPs of new material, one classic reissue, a CD for those who want to use a CD. But none of this is downloadable because you've decided to make the box the thing.
1: Yeah, the box is the thing. Back when I was a teenager in Detroit and I was discovering the Blue Note music, I started collecting the records. And my buddies and I, we would take a bus across town if we heard that, like, there was a copy of Larry Young Unity at a record store on the east side of Detroit. We'd ride for 45 minutes. We'd like to hold the sleeve and read the liner notes and dig the Reed Miles cover design and turn it over and look at the black and white pictures. And there was a connection to the music and to the musicians. And actually, I felt a connection to the other fans who also held that album. You felt like you were part of some cool society, you know? And I think it really enhanced everyone's appreciation of the music contained therein. You know, jump ahead 45 years, and everything's streaming everywhere all the time. It's amazing to be able to, you know, listen to any song you want to hear instantly. But the price we've paid is that we've lost this tangible, experiential thing that came with album jackets. So we thought, let's find a way to bring that back. Let's do a 12-inch album on steroids. And as you said, the music, it doesn't stream. You can't download it. It's only for the people who subscribe to the box, which are the real aficionados.

0: Don West, thanks for spending some time here by the, shall we call it, the metaphorical riverside and discussing American culture and its flow and Blue Note Records and all your great work.
1: Well, thank you, man. It's been a real pleasure to chat with you, and I appreciate you having me on. Thank you.
0: Record man Don was speaking about Peace, Love, and Fishing, Volume 1 of the box set series, which is designed and packaged for Blue Note diehards like himself and us over here at American Roots, where we will be back in a moment with one of Blue Note's greatest recorded artists, Thelonious Monk.

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2: This is American Roots. Coming up, Jason Moran, the Downbeat Award-winning Houston jazz pianist with Louisiana Creole roots. He's made 10 records for Blue Note over the years. His great hero is the enigmatic genius Thelonious Monk, who began recording for Blue Note in 1947. This Monk classic composition was first recorded in 1951 with Sahib Shihab, alto sax, Milt Jackson, vibraphone, Al McGibbon bass, and Art Blakey drums on 4-in-1.

This is Jason Moran, and you're listening to American Roots. The way Thelonious Monk plays the piano is, when he plays his melodies, he plays these kind of counter melodies as too, which usually come in the guise of either playing these chords that answer the melody. And these counter melodies are very short, usually these little descending figures or ascending figures. And I thought, well, let's just put the counter melodies together and see what that is. And that's kind of how it started.

realized this was kind of like a cut and splice technique, but it was also kind of a technique I'd seen an artist named Rachel White Reed use, who does sculptures based on negative space. And I thought, let's look at the negative space of a Thelonious Monk melody. And so I cut it up, you know, and loop it and groove it and blues it and keep it moving. And then we play the melody at the end, and then it's over.

0: You seem to have as much a love of making things modern and the future as you do respecting the past. Why do you think you're able to bring those worlds together in your music and your
1: art? I mean, I might say something like that is as simple as knowing my grandfather and grandmother, or knowing my parents, and also knowing people, Jackie Byard and, you know, Andrew Hill and Henry Threadgill and Steve Coleman. I mean, all of these vanguard musicians that I've been able to meet over the years, everyone considers the history as part of their travels. And they continue to move it forward. They don't stop. Sam Rivers doesn't stop. And that is inspiring. And it's a challenge to do it. But if we consider all of the great things that have happened before, then that'll help, you know, kind of inform us for the next step to take.

0: Houston pianist Jason Moran, with a bit of his own spin on James B. Johnson's You've Got to Be Modernistic, from Jason's Blue Note record entitled Modernistic. The late Dr. Lonnie Smith of B3 Organ fame mixed jazz, soul, blues, and pop in his own compositions, as well as covers of Coltrane, Hendrix, and Beck. Smith was a native of Buffalo, New York, where he got noticed sitting in with Jack McDuff. Lonnie Smith moved to New York City to join George Benson's quartet. He went on to record several albums for Blue Note and became a central figure in the New York City jazz scene.
1: They had a club called the Bon Ton in Buffalo. Everybody used to come there, all the big acts. McDuff came and I sit in. They were playing and he slid over and I kept playing the song.
2: Nice.
1: People loved it, and Joe Dukes was there, George Benson.
2: The great guitar player, yeah.
1: Yeah, he was playing with Jack then. I love George playing. He says, "Hey man, let's get a group." So we took off to New York. We got signed with Columbia Records about a week or two after we got to New York. John Hammond heard about us and he came by. He wanted to sign us right on the spot. Now, Lou Donaldson was recording it. And he called George and I, and Idris Muhammad on drums, and we played Alligator Boogaloo. We locked in so beautifully,

0: I went over to Blue Note and started playing all that other stuff with it, and it got to be pretty popular.
1: Yeah, they were trying to make jukebox 45s with sort of jazz and soul, and the organ's perfect for that.
0: You know, I was crazy about Jimmy Smith and all of them, you know.
1: Mm-hmm.
0: But when I came out, I was playing those really slow, funky grooves. It was like the Motown of the organ jazz.

0: over the years, you've played with these great horn players, and Randy Brecker, Lee Morgan, Fathead Newman, King Curtis, Blue Mitchell, Dizzy. God, I mean, what is the magic in matching a B3 to these great horn players?
1: I think a lot of the musicians have grown up with the organ anyway. They have heard it.
0: Right.
1: They love that sound. It's a blanket. It's an orchestra. And they get that whole thing behind them. And it swings different. That's my voice, for sure. It's a part of extension of me.

B3 Savant, Dr. Lonnie Smith, and a bit of his music from Blue Note Records. I know Lonnie long appreciated the soulful sounds of alto sax player Lou Donaldson from Baden, North Carolina. Like this 1962 tune with Grant Green on guitar in the ensemble, Funky Mama on American Roots.

0: Cassandra Wilson, from her first Blue Note album, Blue Light Till Dawn, 1993. Cassandra was part of a new direction to include more vocalists on the label. That was Come In My Kitchen. Fellow Mississippian Robert Johnson's original was recorded in 1937. American Roots is back shortly with Blue Note Records' continued direction with singers like Van Morrison, Nora Jones, and Aaron Neville. That plus the archival reissue of classic music with jazz producer Michael Cascuna. Time now to say that American Roots is produced with the support of the National Endowment for the Humanities and the National Endowment for the Arts. Keep them flying, folks. I'm Nick Spitzer, and this is American Roots from PRX, Public Radio Exchange.
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8: I'm Nick Spitzer. This is American Roots from New Orleans, our program devoted to Blue Note Records and the larger project of keeping great jazz and voices alive beyond the archive. That's something that the late jazz producer Michael Koskunen knew about. He produced artists ranging from Bonnie Raitt to Buddy Guy, but most of his time over the years was devoted to creating reissues of great Blue Note tracks like this one of Blue Harlem from the Ike Quebec Quintet in 1944.

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4: One of my favorite artists on Blue Note is the late Jimmy Smith, playing organ. The man from Norristown, PA, here in 1959 with the basic blues of C.C. Rider on American Roots.

0: But when we first started Mosaic, I looked at Charlie and I said, do you think we can get away with doing a complete Tina Brooks Blue Note set? And he said, man, that's why we started this thing in the first place, so no one could tell us no. And I said, you're right, absolutely.
1: Let me pick one favorite of mine. You reissued that Capitol period of the 1950s from Duke Ellington and experiments with electronica and sort of a rhythm and blues feel. And it's a whole nother mix of avant-gardism meets the blues than Mood Indigo would have ever told us.
0: Yeah. That's part of the wonderful thing when you go into vaults, because you know what exists, but there's stuff that exists that you don't know about. And we came upon a small group session done in Chicago where he's actually playing the very electric piano that Sun Ra was using at the time to record on. It just plays these two beautiful hypnotic blues performances with just three horns and a rhythm section. And that little quiet gem to me was like the thing that made the whole experience of putting that set together worthwhile.

0: two of my favorite New Orleans Creole jazz musicians, Albert Nicholas and Sidney Bechet, both on clarinet, with Art Hodes piano, Pops Foster bass, and Danny Alvin drums, at WOR Radio Studios in New York, 1946. That's where many early Blue Note recordings were made. Before that, Shake It and Break It, led by the couple Billy and Dee Dee Pierce, Billy on vocals and piano, and Dee Dee on trumpet, 1962, originally recorded by Atlantic Records, Ahmet Ertegun and Neshwi Ertegun.
1: 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And I am in studio here with Christine Dean.
2: I'm here, and this is The North, 103.3 WDSC-FM Duluth. And we are here, and it is our fall membership drive. Phoebe is here on blues, as she is once a month, Phoebe. Is that how often you're on?
1: Yep, once a month, first Saturday.
2: And you have been doing this for so long, and we are so grateful to have had you for so long as a volunteer, and we appreciate you so much. 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We just wrapped up American Roots. 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If Saturday Afternoon Blues is a staple for you, this would be a great time to donate. 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
1: Yeah, thank you, Christine. 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That's 218-788-2800 to make a pledge. All right, we're going to start out with the Robert Cray Band. 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
1: Nice.
0: Yeah, that wasn't planned. I just realized that while I was playing it. If you donate, you can. It's tax deductible.
1: It is. And we have so many options. I'm Christine Dean here with Phoebe today because it's our fall membership drive. And Phoebe does such a great job on the blues show. If you agree with that and you enjoy tuning in on Saturday afternoons, especially on a day like today when it's kind of not that great outside. So maybe you're inside getting cozy and we're a great companion for you. If you feel that way, well, why not support it with your donation right now? The North is made here. We're offering some fun thank you gifts. If you donate $10 a month, you can get the new North beanie. And it is an eggshell cover color, and it has a little leather The North patch on it. And as an extra special bonus, we have some giveaways that we're doing for folks. Anybody that donates as a sustainer right now, and that means you say, all right, I want you to do $10 a month, and I want you to just keep doing that until I tell you to stop. So you'll continue to sustain the station as a member without having to do anything at all. You just know that you're supporting us. 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And we have a couple of them because we know folks in this area love the blues. And we have some wonderful volunteers like Phoebe that come in and do those shows. And this, you know, you can show appreciation for all of the time that Phoebe has put into this show and our other volunteers by calling 218-788-2800 and donating there, or you can go to the north1033.org. 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It's just important. We have a goal for this program, and we have a ways to go. 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
0: I'm looking at this Native Wise gift combo. It's local maple syrup and wild rice pancake mix. And Native Wise is a locally owned farm in Sawyer, Minnesota. So you can enjoy 100% pure maple syrup and wild rice that's harvested there, and just out there in Sawyer, Minnesota, not too far outside of Cloquet. It's a unique gift that brings goodness right to your table, and yeah.
1: And it's made here. We've been talking about that. This is radio that's made here. We have some great food right from Sawyer made here. If you are one of those folks that really likes to support your community and support things that are local, this is a great opportunity to do that.
0: You can also get a fleece jacket with the beanie at a sustaining at $30 a month. And the fleece jacket, I want this. I do. It's a jacket, and it has the North right up on the

0: chest there?
1: Yep, right up on the chest there. And it looks great. It's dark blue. There's also, you can get a bundle, and that is one of these beanies, a long sleeve t-shirt, and a Yeti tumbler.
0: Perfect for fall.
1: It all says the North on it. So, and that's at $40 a month. So, yeah, there's a lot of great stuff going on. You can check on the website at thenorth1033.org or, yeah.
0: Or give us a call, 218-788-2800. What do you have up next for us, Phoebe? We've got a lot of great blues that we'll be playing here on Saturday afternoon blues till 3 o'clock.
1: I have Brandon Croker, and I chose this album off of the name of the album. It's called The Great Indoors.
0: Which is a great place to be on a day like today.
1: And I love being in the great indoors. And this one is Heart and Home, and I love being home. All right. 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And you can check on our website for all of our thank you gifts. 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Again, 218-955-1033 for the request line, and 218-788-2800 to donate. All right, let's get back to the music, people. Okay, again, Brendan Croker.

0: very much.
1: She's got the funk, she's got the soul, she's got the blues, and she's got you all in.

0: And that was Joanne Connor with House Rules off the album Best of Me. And Moses Oakland Quartet live at Famous Dave's Barbecue and Blues. I'm here with Christine Dean.
1: I am here, Phoebe, which is unusual, but I'm here. But usually Phoebe's in here hanging by herself, grooving to the blues, playing the tunes. I am here to remind you that the reason that Phoebe's been here, been doing this, been able to do this for so long is that people have supported this program and have supported this station through the years. 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And if you go to our website and click that big donate button, you can have the opportunity to look at all of the thank you gifts that we're offering. 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You can just give and say, no thanks, I just want it all to go to the station. 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And man, what a beautiful time of year to enjoy the state parks. I know a lot of folks probably driving up the shore right as we speak. 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And there's so much going on in Duluth today. Phoebe, I'm looking at my Facebook, and there's all sorts of things going on. There's Dulilith Fest is happening at Leif Erickson Park, and there's other festivals and things. And so we know you got a lot. 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
0: All right. Yes, I'm looking at these thank you gifts. Again, the long sleeve T-shirt, the fleece. Again, the fleece is at, let's see.
1: $20 monthly donation.
0: $20. And you can get, along with your fleece jacket, a beanie. I like that. That's for $30 a month.
1: Yeah, so bump it up to $30 a month and you get that combo.
0: But if you're a modest budget, $5 a month, you still get a T-shirt.
1: Yeah, we have our original, our OG, the North T-shirt. We had to change the name a few years ago when we changed ownership. We had to come up with a new name. We couldn't use the old one anymore. And so these were the first shirts that we came out with when we changed the name to the North. And they're classic navy blue, says the North on it. And the O in North is a little compass because we're, you know, trying to point the way in community here.
0: Point North. Yeah. All right. It is pledge drive time, and that number is 218-788-2800. And again, also music, 218-955-1033. So if you want to chime in and give a request, that's the number, 218-955-1033. And if you want to give a donation, 218-788-2800. All right, coming up next, we're going to hear from Albert Collins and this I Ain't Drunk on 103.3 The North.

0: every day, baby, when the sun go down, I get with my friends and I begin to clown. I don't care what the people are thinking. I ain't drunk. I'm just drinking.
1: But you're so high.
0: Oh man, you know I ain't high.

0: 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I say, honey, hush. I don't care what the people are thinking. I ain't drunk. I'm just drinking.
1: But you're so high.
0: I ain't drunk. I done told y'all I ain't drunk, man. Why y'all do me like
1: that?
0: So high. I just had it fun, man.
1: But you're so high.
0: What? Oh, no, I'm not.
1: Stay drunk all the time.
0: Man, I don't know why y'all talk about me like that.

0: Thank you too. Now let's have a little drink, just me and you. I don't care what the people are thinking. I ain't drunk. I'm just drinking.
1: Why you so high?
0: Who, me? I ain't high, man.
1: Why you so high?
0: How y'all talk about me like this?
1: Why you so high?
0: You gotta mind your own business, though. You gotta watch yourself, too. You don't understand what I'm saying. I wanna tip you, baby, before I go. I'll be back tomorrow night and drink some more. I don't care what the people are thinking. I ain't drunk. I'm just drinking.
1: But you're so high.
0: Oh, no, you the one drunk. Look at your eyes, man.
1: But you're so high.
0: Don't you tell my lady now.

Aspires Health serves people in families in the Northland with special services, including cardiology, oncology, orthopedics, and women's health. 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

0: And that was Living on Love, Deborah Coleman, titled cut off of the same album, Living on Love. The Train, Michael Coleman, and I Ain't Drunk, Albert Collins, off of the deluxe edition, started this set off. I am here with Christine Dean.
1: We are here. And Phoebe, we have somebody to thank. We want to thank Guy from Duluth, who called and made a donation today. Thanks so much, Guy. We so appreciate you. You can follow in his footsteps and call us now, 218-788-2800. You can also go to the north1033.org and take a look while you're there. You can look at all of the different thank you gift options. We're happy to suggest some, of course. There's a lot to look at there, so kind of helping you sort through them. I am a fan of this one, Phoebe. We are talking about how we are made here, and so we're showcasing products that are made here, and artists and artisans. And NativeWise have been, which is a company out of Sawyer, Minnesota, has been kind enough to let us offer a package of their syrup, their maple syrup, and their wild rice pancake mix. All of that made here, and for a $10 monthly donation, you can get the syrup and the pancake mix and have yourself a nice breakfast once you've received that thank you gift. What are you waiting for? If your Saturday afternoon would not be the same without Saturday Afternoon Blues, keep it coming. Do your part. Call now, 218-788-2800, or go to the north1033.org. Anything to add to that, Phoebe?
0: Oh, yeah. I'm still jamming on this 30-month fleece jacket and beanie combo.
1: Mm-hmm.
0: I'm thinking of the weather right now and getting ready for the weather and maybe having a nice hat.
1: I think, yes, a great combo. And I don't know if you're like me, but I'm always losing my hats. And so pretty much need a new one every winter.
0: I know. Right?
1: So that $30 a month donation will get you that fleece jacket, which we've both been kind of oohing and eyeing over here. It's a dark blue, navy blue. It's got the North logo on it. And that can be yours, $30 monthly donation, 218-788-2800, if you want to pair that up with the hat. 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And of all of our other thank you gifts, you figure out what works for your budget. I know we all, you know, are paying close attention to our budget these days. But it's always, for me, it's always important to make room for the things that matter.

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1: And you can go online as well, thenorth1033.org. We hope you'll do that right now. 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
0: All right, let's play some music here. This is Vanessa Collier, a little newer artist. And this is off her album, Heart on the Line. And this is called Super Bad on 103.3 The North.
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0: 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And this afternoon, showers likely near steady, temperature in the upper 50s. Southwest winds 10 to 15 miles per hour with gusts up to 25 miles per hour. Chance of rain at 70%. And tonight, mostly cloudy with a chance of showers in the evening, then mostly clear after midnight. Lows in the lower 40s. Southwest winds 5 to 10 miles per hour becoming northwest after midnight. Gusts up to 25 miles per hour and a chance of rain at 50%. I am in studio here with Christine Dean.
1: I'm here, and I'm here because it's our fall membership drive, and we are encouraging you to support this programming that you enjoy with your donation right now, 218-788-2800. 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And I was mentioning earlier, not a lot of radio stations play the blues, but of course, you can go online, you can stream it, you can find it other places. But I think that it's a little bit different when it's made here, when you have local folks that are curating the music and doing things, you know, reacting to things that are happening in the community. I know Rebecca, who hosts this show once a month, did a show right before Blues Fest that was in honor of that long-running festival here in Duluth. And so paying homage to the artists that have been here through the years and really tying things into this community. And some of the artists that Phoebe and Rebecca and the other DJs play are from right here in our community as well. So there's something different about tuning into a local blues program. And if you appreciate that difference, just keep in mind that it is only possible because folks in the community or folks that are listening and are part of this blues community on the North donate. 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While you're on our website, you can take a look at some of the thank you gifts that we have. We have a long sleeve The North t-shirt that could be yours for a $10 monthly donation. And Phoebe, if we could get three people to do that, three people in this next 20 minutes or so before the top of the hour, we would stay on track for our goal here on Saturday Afternoon Blues. We've got a goal. It's important that we meet it because we want to know that we are going to end this drive where we need to be with the meeting our goals and knowing that we have the funds that we need to do what we want to do. So we can do that, but we need you.
0: Yes. The large fleece jacket and beanie at $30 a month, or at, I think it was $7 a month, you can get, there's a couple of books there. There's a hiking book, and there is Galen Lee, she's a memoir.
1: Yeah, a local musician who has an amazing story and got famous because more outside of the Twin Ports, we already knew she was here, but because she won the Tiny Desk concert contest several years back, and getting to hear her story, how she became a disability activist, all of these wonderful things. That book is available for us, that $7 a month donation. And if we could get several people doing that before the top of the hour, we would be on track. Call 218-788-2800. Go to thenorth1033.org. 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
0: All right. And shall we get back to the music? This is Tom Worrell off of the Professor Longhair Foundation and Night at Tipitina's in 1994. This is Crawfish Fiesta on 103.3 The North.

you look around, you got a head stuck open in some man's car. I just don't know what you put down.

0: 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And that was Robert Ward with Put Yourself in My Place. And we heard from Albert Washington, Step It Up and Go, and Crawfish Fiesta, Tom Worrell doing a Professor Longhair song off the album Professor Longhair Foundation. A Night at Tipitina's, 1994. I'm here in studio with Christine.
1: I'm here, and I'm happy to be here today to remind you that this program and all of our programming here on the North is only possible because people like you have supported it. 218-788-2800 is the number to call for you to be a supporter as well, or you can go to our website, thenorth1033.org. We've got lots of thank you gifts to choose from. 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It's that time of year. You want a little layer. You're not quite ready for your winter coat yet, but you need something to keep the chill away. And that North fleece jacket is the perfect thing. And it's a navy blue color. It's got the North logo on it. A $20 monthly donation will get you that fleece jacket. And it will get us to where we need to be here on the Blues program. We are not quite, we're over halfway done with the show, not quite halfway to our goal. 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We also have some really fun giveaways that we are doing during this fall fundraiser. One of those, everyone who makes a gift during the fundraiser will automatically be entered to win our grand prize. It's the Made Here bag filled with some great stuff. 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
0: And yes, we've been thinking about this fleece. Is it $20 a month?
1: $20 a month if you just want the jacket.
0: Yeah, the jacket. I was thinking in layers, you know, how you take off a layer and it's still kind of cold out and you put on your big winter, puffy winter jacket and you have another layer underneath. And then, you know, whenever you get somewhere, you have a nice jacket, a nice fleece jacket.
1: And it's kind of an essential for our climate. So if you are in the market for a new fleece jacket, why not a North one? Why not now? 218-788-2800. You can also donate at thenorth1033.org. You can get in these drawings that we have going on. And you can know that you have done something to maintain, sustain a local community organization that you value. If you're listening right now, obviously it's something that you value. So show that you value it with your donation right now.
0: All right. Let's see here. What we're going to play next is Wee Willie Walker, If Nothing Ever Changes, is the album. And this track is Read Between the Lines on 103.3 The North.

days you play the races. 7 nights you stay out late. You always caught in funny places. Every guy you think he's great. Glamour girl, glamour girl, I've found

0: All right, that there was T-Bone Walker and Glamour Girl. Before that, we heard from Sippy Wallace, Women Be Wise, and Read Between the Lines, Wee Willie Walker. I'm in studio with Christine Dean.
1: 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It is Saturday Afternoon Blues. Thanks to Phoebe for doing such a great job for so many years on this show. And thanks to those of you who have done your part to support this show, both today and through the years. 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The North is made here by staff, by volunteers, by the businesses that support us, and by the members that support us. And we've been showcasing some made here thank you gifts during this membership drive, including a 5-pack of cards, as in cards that you can send to people by local artist Aaron Kloss, and they have his designs on them. It's called a Forest Friends Collection, and I really love that there's some very standard, you know, things that you actually would see here in the Northland. There's a lovely moose on there, and other critters. And then there is a whimsical one that is polar bears jumping off of Uncle Harvey's mausoleum down in Canal Park. So I got a smile out of that one. Lovely, lovely cards, fun cards. And that 5-pack of Aaron Kloss designed cards that were made here can be yours for a $10 monthly donation right now by calling 218-788-2800. You can go to thenorth1033.org and donate there. And you will get in some of our drawings when you automatically, when you make that donation. We've got some fun things that we've been talking about that we are offering as prizes throughout this membership drive. And of course, you don't need to donate to get in on those drawings, but if you do donate, you automatically will be entered. We would love to hear from you right now. We're in the last hour of the show, which means that the clock is ticking and it's more urgent than ever that we hear from you. And 5 people doing the $10 a month donation would get us to where we need to be here on this show today. So be one of those folks right now. You can't get other people to do something, but you can get yourself to do it. 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It's a busy day. There's lots of stuff going on. The leaves are beautiful. Maybe you're out enjoying those. 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
0: Yes, I am looking at this $10 a month long sleeve t-shirt, and that would be fantastic. Also, $10 a month for local wild rice and pancake mix and syrup. So that is at the $10 a month, and that's made local in Sawyer, Minnesota. So, okay, we're going to get back to music now. And we're going to hear from Seth Walker, and this is She's Fine on 103.3 The North.

0: Good afternoon. That was Joe Louis Walker, Low Down Dirty Blues, and we heard from Seth Walker, She's Fine. 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True to its title, its bright traditional German lager is packaged exclusively in kegs rather than cans and bottles. Still available at the North 103.3 Vinyl Tap Collaborative Brew on tap at Earth Rider's Cedar Lounge Tap Room.
1: And we have somebody to thank. 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Good point. And man, the days have been so beautiful lately. Today, a little bit gloomier. 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We often get calls or donations, Phoebe, from folks who have cabins up this way. 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We've got lots of options for thank you gifts. You can say, oh, I don't need a thank you gift. That's fine, too. But we're happy to suggest something. We've been talking about this fleece jacket a lot because it is the time of year to start getting cozy. And a $20 monthly donation can get you this fleece jacket. And as Phoebe was talking about, you can layer it as it gets colder too, right, Phoebe?
0: Right. You have that extra inner layer, and then you can get your big puffy jacket over that. You can have your beanie on. You can be all decked out and the North gear.
1: We are in the last hour of Saturday Afternoon Blues. 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Two folks doing $20 a month and getting that fleece jacket will get us to our goal on this program. So we have about 40 minutes, I think. Yeah, about 40-ish minutes to get to our goal. We're almost there, and it's not going to take that much, but it will take you. It will take you doing your part, and then somebody else can do their part, but you only have control over what you're doing. 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
0: And that's the number you can call, 218-788-2800. All right, let's get back to the blues. We're going to hear from Victor Wainwright and the Wild Roots, and this is Boomtown on 103.3 The North.

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0: 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We heard Johnny Bassett with Bassett Hound and Ain't Got You, Billy Boy Arnold, and I'm Ready, Carrie Bell. We heard Boomtown, Victor Wainwright, and The Wild Roots started this set off. I'm here with Christine Dean.
1: I'm here, and we are in the last 20 minutes of Saturday Afternoon Blues. 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Call 218-788-2800 or go to thenorth1033.org. I'm sure you know from your own personal budget that if you have a goal of money that's coming in and you don't get as much money as you were expecting, you got to make some tough decisions. 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Call 218-788-2800 or thenorth1033.org. We've been talking about a lot of different thank you gifts. $10 a month is one of our more popular levels, and we have several options at that level that if you go to our website, thenorth1033.org, you can take a peek. I'm just going to talk about one of those right now, which is our new North Beanie. Like in the past, we have offered a dark beanie, and now we have a light-colored one. The color is called Eggshells, kind of a light tan, and that can be yours. It's got a leather patch that says The North on it. That can be yours for a $10 monthly donation right now when you call 218-788-2800 or go to thenorth1033.org. Four people doing that in the next 20 minutes would get us where we need to be by the end of the program. Phoebe and I were talking about how both of us, when we're on the air, it's a good thing there's no cameras because we dance a lot. We groove to the music. Yes. We've been doing that a little bit, even behind the scenes here. Do you groove along to the music that you hear here on Saturday Afternoon Blues or on our other programs? Is it just a great accompaniment to your day? 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Just four more folks doing that $10 monthly donation will have us sitting pretty by the end of this program today.
0: 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All right, that's the number you can call. And we're going to get on with some more music here. Let's see, we've got Chico Banks on 103.3 The North.

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2: 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I'm Christine Dean, and still here with Phoebe. Thanks so much for putting together a great show today, Phoebe. 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

0: 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We are wrapping up Saturday Afternoon Blues. 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And we have Beale Street Caravan coming up right after the sound check with Caitlin Brinza here on The North.
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2: 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Looking at today, this Saturday, October 3rd, at Stevie's Gallery Lakeside is Adam Herman and the Trash Cats. DJ Shane Kramer and Sadkin are performing at Bent Paddle. At Wild State is the Roadside Lupines, Danny Frank and the Smoky Gold, Slope City, and Big Wave Dave and the Ripples. Zawa is performing at Weber Music Hall. Northern Thunder Band is performing at Powerhouse Bar. At Sir Ben's is Ole and the Evinrudes. The Caddy Shack has Miss Georgia Peach, the Iron Range Outlaw Brigade, Mississippi Mike Wolf, and Greg Cougar Conley. Tommy Wotruba is performing at Harbor Rail Pub. Northern Water Smokehouse has Darren Bergsvin. Lyric Opera of the North presents Regards to Broadway. That will be happening at Denfeld High School. Greg Taberzi over at Larsmont Cottages. Old Time Jam is happening at Duluth Folk School. Bird's Bar has Castor Valor. Similar Dogs performing at Thirsty Pagan. And at Leif Erickson Park is Between Howls, Cigarette Picnic, Hot Tamale Cosmos, Witch Farm, Lou Star and Eldry Snow, The Trinkets, Mid Dream, Midnight Kiss Fight, Salt and Pine, Brianne Marie and the Front Porch Sinners, Hannah Ray, and Jamie and the Spokes. If you've got a show and you want us to know, send us an email to info@thenorth1033.org. 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
0: Hi, I'm your co-host, Pat Mitchell-Worley.
1: And I'm Jared J.B. Boyd.
0: This week on Bill Street Caravan, we're celebrating Harold Bean, Bobby Manuel, and Charles Skip Pitts, the Stax Masters of Soul Guitar.
1: Grammy-nominated bluesman Guy Davis will be with us to deliver an installment of the Blues Hall of Fame, an exploration of the lives of the pioneers and innovators enshrined in the Blues Hall of Fame, here in Memphis, Tennessee, brought to you by the Blues Foundation.
0: That's all coming up right now on Bill Street Caravan.
1: Hey, Pat.
0: Hey, JB.
1: This week, we're showing love to a surprisingly unprecedented instrument in the Memphis soul story, the effervescent and exuberant sound of Stax guitars.
0: You got that right. But we aren't just pointing to any and all Stax guitars, as there be many to name. But we're flashing back to a 2019 evening of intimate tunes at the Stax Museum of American Soul Music that honored the work of three very special guitarists and their axes, which went on display in the museum.
1: If we were to dig way deep down in the bag of Memphis music history, many fantastic guitarists could be noted as masters of soul guitar. We, of course, would nod to the likes of Steve Cropper, Mabon Teeny Hodges, Michael Toles, and others.
0: With all those luminaries in mind, the event we're sharing with our listeners today focuses on three names the uninitiated may not know as well: Harold Bean, Bobby Manuel, and Charles Skip Pitts, each of whom contributed separate and significant efforts to Stax's later period. And for all of you Memphis music fans, when we talk about soul music, why do we say the guitar is, you know, unprecedented?
1: Well, you know, I might be a little biased, but when we talk about soul music in Memphis, we so often talk about the organs from Booker T. Jones and Reverend Charles Hodges, or maybe even the horns from the likes of, wink, wink, the Memphis Horns. And then when we speak of guitars, we often talk about the rock and the blues of the region. But guitarists also had a very significant role to making soul music in Memphis what it is across the globe today. And when we talk about these three storied careers, for Mr. Skip Pitts, Mr. Harold Bean, and Mr. Bobby Manuel, we're talking about three men who had very storied careers on the Stax label and in the years after its initial closing in 1975. It was Skip Pitts who unfortunately was honored in this evening posthumously during the gathering at Stax Museum. And in a similar vein, the performance lives on as an unforeseen farewell to Harold Bean, who passed away just a handful of months after completely wailing away on his guitar in front of the eager crowd that night.
0: Not only did he make the guitar sing while recreating the opening guitar solo to Isaac Hayes' Walk On By, emulating the spirit of his original 1969 take on the song to a T, the 73-year-old did so from a wheelchair, proving that nothing can hold a true soul man back.
1: You know, Pat, I'll never forget being in the house for that one. I actually still get chills just thinking about the circumstance. It doesn't feel real that I even got a chance to witness it.
0: And it's amazing that it's sat in our archives as long as it has. So there's no time like the present to go ahead and share the magical moment with the world.
1: An understated note of the evening was the camaraderie between Bean and Manuel, along with other former Stax Records staffers and affiliates who came to show their appreciation for the both of them. While the two guitarists weren't noted to have crossed paths on song, considering the numerous projects flowing through the Stax family at the time, you could easily notice the respect and admiration shared between them.
0: You know, I'm going to add here that I ran into Bobby Manuel. I had lunch with him a few weeks after this event, and he was still on cloud nine. He was still so excited to be a part of it. And originally, he said he wasn't going to be there. He wasn't going to be there long for the event. We had to escort him out. You know, he was there when the doors closed. He was very excited. So this evening meant something to everyone who was there. You could see it, you could feel it, and hopefully you will be able to hear it.
1: Here are the Masters of Soul Guitar, live on Bill Street Caravan.

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1: We'll be back with more music from the evening in just a bit.
0: Up next, Grammy-nominated bluesman Guy Davis takes us through the life histories of the pioneers and innovators enshrined in the Blues Hall of Fame. This segment is brought to you by the Blues Foundation and is also available as a standalone podcast through iTunes.
2: The Chevrolet pulled to the curb and stopped. It was a two-door 54, black, white rag, and white wall tires. It looked as long as a city block with sharp fins on the back. Grimes jumped out of his bedroom window at the sight of the Chevy and ran for it. The passenger door opened. Everybody was jammed in there. Mickey, Frog, Tally, and Floyd in back. Big Ella up front. The bass fiddle practically pushed the back seat into the trunk and rested on the dash between Big Ella and the driver. At the wheel was Rufus Thomas.

"Welcome to the Bearcats," Rufus announced. He threw the Chevy into gear and swerved into the street. Grimes had to squeeze beside Big Ella in the front seat. "We got a young buck," she told the others. "Y'all speak correctly." From the back seat, Mickey said, "His lean's so clean, you could stir cabbage with it." Rufus laughed so loud that the car shook. He slowed down, put his forehead on the wheel, and slapped the dash with his hand. Grimes forced a chuckle.

0: Rufus drove from North Memphis down to Orange Mound. He pulled the big Chevy into the dirt lot behind the brown Derby. The Bearcats unloaded and lugged their gear through the unlit yard, spotlighted in the high beams of other cars pulling in. They heard the meh from out of the darkness, and by the flickering light of the parking lot, they saw goats sprinkled all over the yard. Inside, guys rolled dice out of a leather horn straight onto the floor, but there was no time to get caught up in a game. Rufus set everyone up and took a moment with each instrument to show the musicians how to play his songs. "Keep yourself in B-flat," Rufus yelled, fingering the keys on Floyd's saxophone and moving on. He picked up the drumsticks and flourished a beat for Grimes. "What do you play, Rufus?" the drummer asked. "I can't play dead on any of them. Just give me a shuffle," Rufus said. That ended the rehearsal. The Bearcats shuffled into the first number. Big Ella took the mic. "Rufus is a makeup artist," Big Ella said, half to the crowd, half to the band. "He'll stand here and make up songs all night."
1: "Tell me, honey, you made me feel so mean, made in the morning groan."
0: Big Ella told the audience, "Police arrested me for conjuring hoodoo." Rufus asked, "Yeah, what was the charge?" She said, $500. As the band shuffled, a lady in a sleek black dress caught every eye in the joint as she performed the newest dance. She rocked her hips all the way down to the floor. Rufus followed everyone's eyes and channeled their thoughts. They didn't want her to stop. He owed them everything he could do to help. He sang. After the show, everyone packed back into Rufus's car, fitting in the seats around the bass fiddle. "Gotta go to work," Rufus said. "It's 5 o'clock in the morning, and my shift at the textile mill starts at 6. Grimes asked, "Rufus, why you do all this, man?" Rufus said, "'Cause every time I think I got my ends to meet, somebody come up and move the ends." "It's gonna be the death of you," Big Ella told him. "I'm gonna survive," Rufus said. "And I'm going to do something recognizable so when I pass off this land of the living, I will be remembered." And after struggling to remain awake for 57 and a half cents an hour, Rufus headed toward his next job, hosting the Sepia Swing Club on radio station WDIA. For Rufus, WDIA made strange connections. The station broke barriers in the outside world. Every DJ was black. Every show aimed for a black audience. But the owners were all white, and the DJs weren't allowed behind the glass between the studio and the engineer. The contradiction came to a head, so to speak. The place had only one bathroom. Rufus opened the door and stared into it. Looked pretty much the same as the one in his house. He looked around. Nobody. He thought, "I am part of this institution, and I'm not gonna go outside anymore." He walked in and slammed the door. And when he stepped back out, Rufus was standing face to face with a guy who was either IRS or FBI. Horn-rimmed glasses, skinny black tie, starched white shirt. "I'm Jim Stewart," the man said. "We listen to you all the time down at the studio." Picking up his chin off the floor, Rufus calmly asked, "What studio would that be?" "Satellite Records," Jim said. "Brand new. Fact, I brought you this." He handed Rufus a record and his business card. "Maybe you could give it a spin?" Rufus had the record on the air before Mr. G-Man got back in the car. Rufus watched Stewart flip on the radio. Stewart looked back towards Rufus, nodded his head one time, and smiled.
2: "I'm just a fool.
0: From DIA, it was time to stop home for a quick bite, then take the Bearcats back out into the night. Though Rufus barely had time to think, much less go to the bathroom, a song had been bubbling in his mind. He thought about bantering with Big Ella on the stage like an old married couple. They always came together at the end, kissed and made up. In his living room, Rufus grabbed a cardboard sign that advertised his show at the Brown Derby. He turned it over and jotted down some verses out of his mind. It was a totally different twist on a duet, unlike anything else on the radio. Fast-paced and driving. not sing-songy syrup. Rufus had just a few minutes before he needed to leave again for the next shift. He raced around the house and grabbed up his tape recorder. With no Big Ella around, he needed someone to fill in the female lead and called for his teenage daughter. Rufus put the tape recorder on top of the TV set. He and his daughter Carla stood in the living room in front of the TV, belting out the song like they were on stage. Rufus scattered out the instrumental breaks and soft-shoed in his sock feet while Carla sang. It was a 10-minute masterpiece, and he knew just who to show it to. He grabbed the tape and the business card and hit the door. The next afternoon, Jim Stewart called him at WDIA, and in no time, Rufus parked his 54 at the curb outside the Satellite Records studio. It was really an old movie theater. He walked in and looked up at the high curving ceiling and down across the hard floor that slanted to where the screen used to be. The Bearcats were already there waiting. To their surprise, Rufus walked in with a new female vocalist, his 17-year-old daughter. Grimes smiled at Carla. "Are you Big Ella?" he asked. "Big Ella can tear a house apart," Rufus said, "but she don't come across on record." Rufus led the recording session like he directed his gigs. Rufus hummed the melody, clapped the time, and the musicians played it back for him until they got it right. One thing didn't translate from the Bearcats' live act, though. The shuffle. Grimes spoke up. "I heard this New Orleans beat they call the heebie-jeebie," he demonstrated, "like that song, Ooh Poop I Do." "I love it," Rufus shouted. After two takes, Jim Stewart stepped out, holding out a record for Rufus. "Maybe you can give it a spin," Jim smiled. Rufus kicked off the next sepia swing hour in grand ceremony. "I've been telling you about the big record Carla and I recorded, and we do think it's big. Here it is. 'Cause I love you."

A struggling little music company had its first big hit. It would soon change its name from Satellite to Stax Records. And Rufus Thomas soon worked his last shift at the textile mill.

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3: 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We're back, and for those of you just tuning in, we're revisiting a performance called The Masters of Soul Guitar at the Stax Museum of American Soul Music.
2: The event, which featured playing by contemporary Memphis guitarist Joe Restivo, honored Skip Pitts, Harold Bean, and Bobby Manuel.
3: Pitts, who worked closely with Isaac Hayes, was honored posthumously. Both were in attendance to play a bit.
2: While Bean left his tenure as a part of the Stax family to go on to success with Parliament Funkadelic, Bobby Manuel's musical fortunes largely kept him close to home as a studio journeyman.
3: Yeah, you know, as a guitarist, he would notably replace Steve Cropper in a revamped version of the MGs, one that released an album without the leadership or direction of Booker T. Jones.
2: Without his guitar, he's been responsible for numerous production, engineering, and songwriting offerings well up until today.
3: It's funny, I find records he produced on all the time. I handed him a stack of disco singles he had a hand in once, and he had to write those titles down. He faintly remembered them.
2: That's what happens when you're prolific.
3: You got that right. A man of many contributions. Let's get back to the celebration.
2: Here's more from Stax Masters of Soul Guitar on Bill Street Caravan.

0: I'm going to start with a very simple question for both of y'all, and I'll start with you, Bobby. How did you get into playing guitar?
1: I wanted girlfriends. Well, I was a hyper kid, and my mother thought the only way to stop all that stuff was to either take me off sugar or put me in dancing school. So that's where I ended up. And from there, you know, rhythm started developing. I got in listening to music and stuff. And my mother had, we had a flower shop on Lamar Avenue, 2510. It was a unique neighborhood. Right next door to me lived a rockabilly singer by the name of Warren Smith. And he had a song called Rock and Roll Ruby. We used to go and listen after school, you know, walk on, listen to his thing. Loved it. In the back of our property was another neighborhood, Orange Mound. And Willie Mitchell's mother lived on Hamilton Avenue. So my best friends became his nephews, man. And that's where I first heard the blues. And that's kind of what did it for me, set my heart. Hearing that, and also, I think it's 1957, I heard Ray Charles, What'd I Say? And after that, man, it was over. It was over. So, you know, during high school, you know, started playing all that. Started playing nightclubs. I was 14 years old, playing at the gambling joints in Tipton County. I had a whistle. It was so bad, they'd kill people in there. They made me blow the whistle for the fights. Yeah. It was horrible. It was horrible. But anyway, it's a great experience, and then I ended up at the Club Paradise, which was a premier club during that time. Yeah, people know about that. Where all the top R&B artists came there and played, and I was in the house band. We were on the radio on Saturday nights, and believe me, that was big time. The bass player in that band was Alan Jones, and he was the auditions manager here at Stax. And he liked what I, man. Some kind of bass player. So Alan, you know, kept talking about Stax and took me over here and listened to some things at night and hearing the different things they were working on. And eventually an opening came when they needed a second engineer. So I thought, well, the only way I'm going to get in over there, because Cropper was here. I mean, you're not going to walk in and say, Steve, it's my time. It wasn't going to happen. So I was hauling amplifiers for Steve, you know. But I knew someday, you know, I'd be able to get in there and play some things and write and to keep this story a little shorter here. You know, Betty Crutcher approached me about writing songs. And I, at that time, I was engineering, like I said, learning how to engineer. And I liked it. It was fun. But, boy, music was really the thing. She realized that. She would come get me, and she would tell the head engineer, Ronnie Capone, he's writing with me today. You're going to have to do something else. And we go write those songs, man. And to this day, I thank her so much. I have a catalog, Stax catalog, because of her. She drugged me out of there and all that. But so I kept engineering and started producing with Duck Dunn of the MGs, and we got a couple acts, started getting some things going down to muscle shows, cutting with some of those guys, cutting here, and things started changing. Steve decided to kind of go on his own, and lo and behold, Al Jackson and Duck asked me to be an MG, and that was, what can I tell you, man? Yeah, that's how I got there.
0: Well, yeah. Harold, why don't you tell us about how you got started playing guitar, because you really learned from somebody else who's really critically important to the Memphis guitar scene.
2: Yeah, I was raised over in South Memphis in Ellison Heights, went to Hamilton High School. Yes, sir. And I just happened to live around the corner from one of the world's greatest guitar players, Larry Lee.
3: Yeah, man.
2: He was about to go off to school to Nashville, Tennessee, to Tennessee State, and he showed me one bar chord. And I was so proud of that, I couldn't wait till Larry came home for spring break so I could show him Larry. And the reason he showed me that, because I could play Jerry Butler's Your Precious Love. But anyway, he met Jimi Hendrix while he was in Nashville, and they formed the Imperials Band. Of course, we had a little local group called the Spades. Bill Cunningham, Butch Merriweather, Charles Ingram, some of you know some of them. And we had a little group around town that sung at talent shows and all. And we came over to Stax. And I ended up working for Miss Axton in the record shop selling 45s. And we wanted to audition for Jim. And he said, well, I like the group. He said, but we don't need the guitar player. We got Steve Cropper. We said, Okay, if you don't want all of us, you don't want any of us. So we was just cocky. Later on to find out I played on one of the biggest albums Stax ever had, and Hot Butter Soul.
3: Yeah.
2: This shows you how fate works. But anyway, I came over to Stax, and the first session I think I did was Rufus Thomas. Push and Pull, Breakdown, Funky Chicken, all the dance songs. I think I made a boo-boo, all of them. And gradually ended up in the Stax family as a recording musician. Later on, I recorded for William Bell, Eddie Floyd, and a group of us got together over at National Studio with John Fry, Marvell Thomas, late Marvell Thomas, Michael Toles was playing guitar, Sidney Kirk was playing keyboards, Willie Hall was playing drums, James Alexander played bass, and the great Isaac Hayes sang, and I played the lead guitar on Walk On By.
0: So you both have sort of touched on Isaac, so that was like the fourth question on my list, but since we're already here, let's talk a little bit about Isaac, because both of you played with him right when he was starting to break out as a solo artist.
2: Let me say this. Bob, I got to call your ass out.
4: Here it comes.
2: 25 years later, well, to remind you guys that Walk On By was cut in August 50 years ago.
0: Yeah.
2: And about 25 years after that, I ran into Bobby Manuel. I guess his conscience must have been bothering him. He said, man, he said, I got to tell you, since the name wasn't on the album, I told everybody I played. God. I said, oh, you did? Did you get any damn money?
4: You're wrong for that, you know.
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5: 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Who am I? 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

It's the Grateful Dead, recorded 2-17-79 at the Oakland Coliseum Arena. Again, this was the band's last live performance with keyboardist Keith Godshow and vocalist Donna Godshow. We'll hear the rest of this show next week. 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
2: It's the Grateful Dead Hour. I'm David Gans. I'm going to play a Jimi Hendrix track for you now from a new album on the Legacy Recordings label titled Magic Boy, the Jimi Hendrix Experience Live at Berkeley, first show. 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

That's Dos Hermanos, Bob Breilove and Tom Constantin from their 2022 release Persistence of Memory. 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And we began with Jimi Hendrix doing Johnny B. Goode from a new archival release titled Magic Boy, the Jimi Hendrix Experience Live at Berkeley, first show. And now, here are some scenes from next week's Grateful Dead Hour.

0: 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Thank you for your kind attention, everybody. I'm David Gans, and I'll meet you back here next week.
1: 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Stick around. Highway 61 Revisited is coming up next. We have both Miriam and Mike in the studio, so looking forward to that. But first, we're going to check in with Caitlin Brinza and the sound check.
2: 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DJ Shane Kramer and Sadkin are performing at Bent Paddle. At Wild State is the Roadside Lupines, Danny Frank and the Smoky Gold, Slope City, and Big Wave Dave and the Ripples. Zawa is performing at Weber Music Hall. 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The Caddyshack has Miss Georgia Peach, the Iron Range Outlaw Brigade, Mississippi Mike Wolf, and Greg Cougar Conley. Tommy Wotruba is performing at Harbor Rail Pub. 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Lyric Opera of the North presents Regards to Broadway. That will be happening at Denfeld High School. Greg Taberzi over at Larsmont Cottages. Old Time Jam is happening at Duluth Folk School. Bird's Bar has Castor Valor. Similar Dogs performing at Thirsty Pagan. And at Leif Erickson Park is Between Howls, Cigarette Picnic, Hot Tamale Cosmos, Witch Farm, Blue Star and Eldry Snow, The Trinkets, Mid Dream, Midnight Kiss Fight, Salt and Pine, Brianne Marie and the Front Porch Sinners, Hannah Ray, and Janie and the Spokes. If you've got a show and you want us to know, send us an email to info@thenorth1033.org. 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We're good.
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0: 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I am Christine Dean, and I am here on Highway 61 with Miriam and with Mississippi Mike. Welcome.
1: Howdy.
0: And now we're here together because it is membership drive here, and we want to say thanks to John, who just said he donated it in honor of the Grateful Dead show, like High Country Celtic show, I think. Yeah, so thank you so much, John. We really appreciate you. And if you want to support this program, you can do it right now by calling 218-788-2800 or going to north1033.org. And Miriam, you've been hosting the show for quite some time. You have turned over the music choices to Mike today, right?
1: Yeah, that's right. I really love doing that because Mike's got little themes and stories and everything that go with the tunes. And he also likes to bring in stuff that I'm not that familiar with. And either I'm not familiar with it or I'm not familiar with the story behind it and the way he brings it in. So we've got a good show in store for you today.
0: Oh, and okay, let me see what if you're on. There we go. So. I found you, Mike. All right. And so tell us about that first song that you picked today.
2: That was Live at Hollywood Bowl, 1965. There's a little Easter egg in that one that's going to pop up again. So all you Easter egg hunters. Mm. He substituted the name Bo Diddley for the name Rimbo. Mm-hmm. Who you're a big fan of, I know.
1: Familiar with,
2: yes.
1: Yeah.
2: And he will say that word or that name again later on in this set. It ties it all together. So,
1: wow.
2: Yes, I know. That's for the super freaks, the super heads out there.
0: All right. If you appreciate the knowledge and the dedication that these two, how long have you been joining Miriam on this show, Mike?
2: Well, I did it once about 4 years ago. And then this summer, we've been trying to do it. I'm lucky to get invited
1: once or twice a month.
2: Yeah.
0: All right. Yeah. Well, thank you so much for sharing your expertise and to both of you. And we really appreciate it and what you bring to the show. And if you who are listening right now appreciate, you can make your donation at 218-788-2800, or you can go to north1033.org and look for that big red donate button up in the corner. 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It has the North logo on it. 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So call now, 218-788-2800, or go to the north1033.org. We are going to get to more music here on Highway 61 because that's what it's all about. What do you have next for us, Mike?
2: We were just talking about Emmylou Harris.
0: And how she gave you the finger one time. We don't have time for that story, so you're just going to have to imagine it.
2: But yeah, this is live. I don't know this show. It's a 1969 variety show. But Hardly Strictly Bluegrass is happening out in San Francisco. So hello to all my Bay Area buddies and friends. And she's always a annual headliner of that festival. And so here's Emmylou playing a little Bobby Dylan.

0: The North 103.3. It is Highway 61 Revisited, and I'm here with me. I'm Christine Dean. I'm here with Miriam and Mississippi Mike, and we're going to talk about that song, that beautiful rendition of a Bob Dylan song in just a moment. But I want to say a big thank you to Zane from Duluth, who made a donation for this show in honor of John Bushy, the former host of the show, and Don Das, who was a loyal listener to the show. And of course, to Miriam, for Miriam as well, who has took over for John. A tough act to follow, but you have done a wonderful job. And Miriam's here, and Mississippi Mike is here, and we want you to be here with us by calling 218-788-2800 or donating at thenorth1033.org. And Mike, you put together the playlist for today. Tell us about that one. That was beautiful.
1: That was The Persuasions from 1971. Wow, they were on top of it. They already like, this is a great one. Let's just do an a cappella version. Why not?

0: today, right?
1: Yes. Any second now.
2: Yeah. Be our supporter today on Highway 61 Revisited. And you can do that by calling 218-788-2800 or going to thenorth1033.org. And you decide what fits your budget, how much you'd like to donate, and how much do you enjoy the show? How much do you appreciate having it here? I know a lot of folks do, because anytime anything has kind of gone awry with it, or it's been moved or something, oh boy, do we hear about it, Miriam.
1: Yeah,
2: so.
1: yeah. We have our staunch, stolid listeners that have been tuning in for a long, long time. We're talking to you right now, friends. We're talking to you. Show your support by calling in so that we can keep this program going and keep it wild and weird.
0: Yes.
2: Wild and weird.
1: I like how Mike was like, yes.
2: And so you decide how much you want to donate. We have suggestions, of course. For a $10 monthly donation, we have a beanie, the new The North beanie. It is an eggshell color. So we used to have a dark one. Now we have a light one. And so you can collect them all. And it has a leather patch on it that says The North 1033 on it. You can see that and all of our other thank you gifts at thenorth1033.org. And $10 a month will get you that. And if we can get a few people taking advantage of that, we will hit our goal here on this program today. And thanks to everybody who's done their part so far. Now we are looking to you, yes, you, that's listening right now but has not donated yet. So let's hear from you.
1: Yeah, and Mike and I are all about hitting goals, so come
0: yes,
1: on, folks.
0: Yes, we are. We play in a youth hockey league. And
1: We're fairly goal-oriented.
0: Goals.
2: I don't know if I believe that. What do we have next, Mike? What do you have cooked up for us next?
0: You know, we have a little tiny protest set here. I guess the old protester guys got mad at Bob because he quit protest music, but the fact is he actually didn't. Mm-hmm. You know, he still wrote protest music, or if you can call it that.
1: Still does.
0: Socially aware, still does. And so we're going to have a version of his song, George Jackson, but we're going to do a soul version. We just had some soul. We're going to keep souling it down the road here with J.P. Robinson's version of George Jackson from 74, I think.
2: Right here on Highway 61 Revisited on the North 1033. 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

Listen. You know, sometimes I think this whole world is one big prison yard. Some of us, yes, some of us are prisoners, and the rest of us, we're gone.

friend. I could sing you something funny right now to make you laugh and all that, but as long as you all don't want to laugh anyway. So here's this is true too. I dedicate this to this a poet friend of mine. We talked about this, and this is something that's come out of it.

0: the North 103.3, and a little protest set there. One thing that Bob Dylan has been known for in part of his career. I'm Christine Dean. I am here with Miriam, the regular host of Highway 61 Revisited, and with Mississippi Mike, the occasional guest host. And,
1: I don't believe you.
0: And I'm going to give the numbers quick, and then we'll talk about why you picked those songs, Mike. 218-788-2800, or you can donate at thenorth1033.org. We want to thank Paul, who just went online and made a donation and said it's in honor of Miriam and in honor of John Bushy, who is still much missed. And Paul says he's a big 1033 supporter. Keep up the good work. Thank you so much.
2: Thank you, Paul. Thank
3: you.
0: And so tell us about that last little set there, Mike.
3: Oh, yeah. Well, we heard the George Jackson, which we talked about beforehand, and that was live, actually. Well, you heard Bob Dylan introduce it there at the beginning with God on Our Side, live at a club called The Bear, 1963 in Chicago, and we were talking off air about how cool it would have been to be in the audience. Like, Bob Dylan's going to be at Carmody, you know, on Sunday. playing
2: right.
3: A song he wrote last week called With God on Our Side, you know.
2: Yeah.
0: That would be something.
3: Yeah.
0: Well, if you appreciate the music, the commentary, the you know, different versions that Miriam and Mike dig up on this show that you might not have heard before, the covers, I love, there's so many, has anybody been covered more than Bob Dylan?
3: I would think not.
2: I don't think so. I think the Beatles might be a close second.
0: Oh, the Beatles.
2: In there, but
0: yeah.
2: I don't know.
0: So if you appreciate all of that, then support it. This is not a show that you're going to find other places. You know, this is where Bob was born. And so we especially want to pay tribute to him week after week. If you value that, call now 218-788-2800 or go to thenorth1033.org and show your support. And you decide how much works for you. But if three folks do $10 a month right now, that would get us to our goal for this program. We have a little less than a half an hour of this program left, and we would love to hit our goal. We would love to know, yep, we love this program. We want you to keep doing it. And we will know that if you do your part and donate right now. 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And it's a dark blue, navy blue, I guess, and says The North on it, so you can proudly show that you are a listener and supporter. 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What do you have next for us, Mike?
3: Well, we have Something There's About You, Bob Dylan and the Band, live at Madison Square Garden. He went from the Bear Club to Madison Square Garden along the way. And, you know, he mentions Duluth in this song, The Hills of Duluth, and Something Here is About You, the listener, pledging, keeping this Bob Dylan show rolling. We want to show everyone how much we love Bob Dylan, our homeborn Nobel Prize winner. So yeah, that's what we got coming up, and I hope you dig it.

0: The North 103.3, it is Highway 61 Revisited, our weekly show that pays tribute to Bob Dylan, and that was Autumn Leaves, and I'm Christine Dean, I am here with Miriam and Mississippi Mike, and Mike, you chose the music today. Which album is that one from?
1: That was on Shadows in the Night.
0: Okay.
2: And I got to say, on the way in today, I had like 100 million autumn leaves blowing across the, you know, the street and everything. It was a perfect pick, Mike.
1: Thank you.
0: Excellent.
1: Very intentional.
0: If you appreciate the perfect picks that you hear here on Highway 61 week after week, you can support this programming by calling 218-788-2800. 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support this program, that you're one of those people that would be crabby if we moved it to a different time. as we found out a while ago. 218-788-2800 or thenorth1033.org, and that's a thing we can 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We can bring you an hour of Bob Dylan every week. Why not?
2: Yeah. And you know, I've been, Christine, you mentioned I've been doing this for a while. It's almost 9 years now. I'm coming up on 9 years. And I would say I would never in a million years have thought that I could carry on this show week after week after week with just a single artist. But because of the variety of people who cover him. In fact, we were kind of debating, like, is he the most covered artist here? It really gives the opportunity to create this varied, wild, interesting show that has all these different aspects to it.
0: Yeah. And if you would like to support it, you can donate right now by calling 218-788-2800, or you can go to thenorth1033.org and give there. And we've heard from a few people today. We would love to hear from a few more, and you decide the amount. $10 a month is a popular level. Speaking of falling leaves, we have our state park gift card, $35 gift card that could be used to buy your Minnesota State Park Pass, or you could use it for renting or rentals, or you can use it for camping, or you can use it in their gift shop as well. We love our state parks here in Minnesota.
1: Yeah.
0: You're a transplant, Mike.
1: I am, and it's amazing.
0: Okay. Yeah. You've discovered the state park. You've been here a while now, but...
1: I still feel new. Still a baby.
0: So if that sounds appealing to you, you could get that at that $10 monthly level. Well, we just have a few more songs left. And Mike, what do you have next for us?
1: Well, I did want to mention, we talked off air, that George Harrison song was given to George by Bob. And Bob and George chose not to record it for 10 years until he put it on the Porky's Revenge soundtrack.
0: I can't believe that. And so we heard that right before Autumn Leaves.
1: Yes, I don't want to do it. But we're going to hear Nils Lofgren doing Abandoned Love, right? Is that what we have
0: next? That's what's next.
1: And Nils Lofgren was in both the E Street Band and Neil Young's Crazy Horse Band. So
2: holy cow.
1: Pretty heavy
2: what
1: company,
2: a life.
1: That guy, yeah.
0: All right. And while you listen to this, You can easily multitask and call 218-788-2800 or go to thenorth1033.org and click that donate button.

0: Little Betty Levette here on Highway 61 Revisited, and Nils Lofgren covering Bob Dylan as well. Christine Dean here with Miriam and Mississippi Mike. Thank you so much for doing this great show.
1: You thank too. You so much.
2: Oh, it's been so honor. Much fun. Yeah.
0: And a bunch of people to thank. Let me see if I can catch up on all these. Ron from Maple, Wisconsin, likes Dylan and the Dead. And Don from Cambridge, Massachusetts, is donating in honor of John Bushy, Don Dass, and Zane Bale. Thomas from Eveleth, the pledge drive on Highway 61 Revisited. And Sheila from La Pointe, Highway 61, exclamation point. I have listened to it as I moved around the world from Mexico City to Rome. How cool.
1: Wow.
0: Thanks to all of you. I think we have one more person to thank. We want to thank
2: Mimu.
0: Yep.
2: Thanks for calling in. And also, Mimu really wanted to share that it's so important to support the volunteers. And we have so many volunteers here at the North 103.3. And so please send in your pledge. It really helps to keep that energy going and to keep the radio station what it can be so that us volunteers can be here doing the best we can because we care.
0: Oh, what a great message. Thank you so much. So we're going to do one more song here to end the show. 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And we're going to wrap up with Mike. What are we ending
1: mixed
0: with here?
1: Mixed up confusion.
2: and we'll catch on the flip side.
3: I got mixed up confusion. 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There's too many people, and they're all too hard to please. And my hat's in my hand. Babe, I'm walking down the line.

0: reflection. 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
2: 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Well, hey, this is Jeff Carmack. Yeah, smidge past 6 in the p.m. here on your Saturday. And it is now time for Folk Migrations. And of course, we are here at The North, 103.3. We're in the midst of our fall fundraiser, and if you're inclined to give us a hand, that would be greatly appreciated as we get our support from the community, which makes us a community public radio station, and we do rely upon our listener members, and they have responded nicely in the past, and now we're in the present, looking towards the future of music here in the Northland. 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It is, well, as we all well know, winter is coming, and we got a whole lot of things that can keep you nice and warm and toasty throughout the winter months. All right, let's get into the music. And I was kind of in the mood. Well, let's start things off with a couple of Beatles covers off of the Minnesota Beatles Project. This is, well, we got a little Charlie Parr coming up, some Pistol Whipping Party Penguins. We're going to start it off, though, with the Okie Dokie Brothers and their version of Mother Nature's Son. Here on the North, 103.3 Community Public Radio, community-supported radio, and thank you, listener members, for that.

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Your polka alternative is the North 103.3. That was the Shake a Hamster Band with Dancing a Real Fast Polka. Before that, more Minnesota music. Oh, yeah, and that's Minnesota music there, too, that Shake a Hamster Band, down from Central Minnesota ways, I believe. Before that, going back to 2025, Ross Thorne and I Lost My Voice and My Accordion, But I Still Know How to Polka. And then we had three coming off of the Minnesota Beetle Project, various volumes. The Pistol Whipping Party Pingos with I've Just Seen a Face. Charlie Parr with Nick Mrazinski with Rocky Raccoon.

that music, the soil to take root, if you will, as we are made here in Minnesota. 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Any little bit makes a big difference. I tell you what. Well, let's get back into it. Got some Lorena McKinnitt coming up, and got some Annie Humphrey. We're going to start it off, though, with John Hartford and Take Me Back to My Mississippi River Home. Music you're getting right here on The North 103.3.

0: Hi, this is Cody Thorson from One Less Guest. 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

long songs, short breaks here at the North 103.3 in your folk migration. That was a Truck Stop Souvenir, wrapping up that set with Memorial Day. And before that, Lorena McKinnitz with The Gates of Istanbul. And Annie Humphreys before that with Spirit Horses. Then John Hartford started us off with Take Me Back to My Mississippi River Home. Music you're really only going to find here on the North 103.3. And it is because of that that we are coming to you to ask for help in continuing to bring you the kind of music you're only going to find here out the North. 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All right, got a few more songs. Takes us up to the top of the hour. A little Michael Jonathan coming up here for those who listen to Wood Songs on Saturday mornings. This is that Michael Jonathan there. We've got some Patty Griffin coming up. We're going to start it off, though, with the Nashville Bluegrass Band and Kansas City Railroad Blues here at the North, 103.3, Community Public Radio, community-supported radio.

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1: That is correct. You are listening to The North 103.3 and your folk migrations. Jeff Carmack hanging out with you this Saturday evening. And what did we just hear wrapping up that set? Rachel Kilgore wrapping up that set with Cheap Grace. Before that, Patty Griffin with Mama's Worried. We had Michael Jonathan with The World We Made. And the Nashville Bluegrass Band started us off with Kansas City Railroad Blues. All right, we're going to shift directions just a little bit as we get into our next set. Got a couple of instrumentals to start us off, and then we're going to have a pretty cool song from Arlo Guthrie and Pete Seeger that is, of course, prefaced by a long-winded story from Arlo Guthrie, as he is wont to do. But hey, this is the kind of radio that you're getting here at the North 103.3. It's not just the DJs who are paying attention to what's going on as far as music goes.